0: It's just horrible what we saw in this trial.
1: Prosecutors say the investigation did not establish Clancy's actions were due to her mental state, but they are not yet saying if they will request another trial. Toronto police have arrested a 24-year-old man in connection with an arson attack outside the home of Liberal MP Salma Zahid. A suspect poured an accelerant onto two vehicles in the home's driveway and set fire to them. Rochevin Crofton is facing five charges, including arson causing property damage and failure to comply with a probation order. Police are still trying to identify a second suspect. A new report titled Canada's Changing Climate has a stark warning for the country. It says almost all forms of extreme weather will get worse in the decades to come. And even under the best emission scenarios, dramatic climate change impacts are nearly guaranteed for Canada. Anayat Singh reports.
2: There's now a significant amount of warming baked in that we have to adapt and adjust to.
3: Ryan Ness is an expert on climate adaptation at the Canadian Climate Institute. He says it's time to heed the warnings in the federal government's climate report.
2: In a best case scenario, Canada is expected to warm by about 3.5 degrees before things level off. That means a significant amount of climate change, more extreme rainfall, more droughts, more wildfires.
3: Canada is warming at twice or more the global average, and even if the world reaches net zero carbon emissions in this century, the country will see more extreme and irreversible weather patterns. But the report lays out even worse scenarios for the country if emissions continue. It means a harder look at how to adapt to this gloomy forecast and whether Canada is doing enough on cutting its own emissions. Inayat Singh, CBC News, Toronto.
1: Statistics Canada says the country lost 42,000 jobs last month. Economists were expecting 50,000 new jobs. 15,000, rather. Eric Davis from BMO Global Asset Management suggests that a silver lining may exist within those cloudy employment numbers.
4: The bad news, the loss of 42,000 jobs, probably cements the Bank of Canada not hiking rates this year. The market was thinking there was a fair chance of a hike this year, but a negative job loss probably cements them not doing anything this year, keeping rates on hold. So that's a good thing.
1: Unemployment remains at 6.4%. And that is The World This Hour. For CBC News, I'm Nuruddin Korane.
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8: Welcome to Marvin's Room, where it all comes down to R&B. I'm your host, Gemini. This hour, we've got music from Michelle Indigiocello, Blue Cantrell, Mr. P, and Luna L. Plus two huge hits made from musical mistakes. We're starting the show with a man and a band that revolutionized funk and R&B. In 1968, a young barber who would go on to be a chart-topping singer, producer, and band leader named George Clinton started a band he named after a popular brand of cigarettes, the Parliaments.
9: You get the most out of violence with Parliaments cigarettes.
8: Formed in the back of his New Jersey barbershop, they were initially a doo-wop a cappella group modeled after Frankie Lyman and the Teenagers. They struggled to make an impact and even auditioned at Motown Records, where they were told, you ready for this one? They were too ugly to sign. Yep. Sorry, my producer is just dying of whoa. But that didn't stop them. They kept pushing and got a hit on Revelot Records called I Wanna Testify. And don't you know that I just wanna testify. What you love has done for me, everybody. After Revelot collapsed, Clinton relaunched the Parliaments as an R&B-based funk band known simply as Parliament. While touring, they were invited to Harvard to try Timothy Leary's infamous LSD study, where participants were paid to try the drug and be monitored for several hours. Clinton remembers it as the best job he ever had. The drug was said to have also affected their music and outlook, which went from doo-wop to psychedelic funk, rock, and Afrofuturism. According to George, he recorded this song while high and extremely paranoid. Thinking the band was trying to record the song without him, he burst into the studio and demanded they turn the mic on right away. They hadn't called him because they were rewinding the beat to get it ready for him, but Clinton had no clue. And because he couldn't figure out the beat, he just started talking over the weird sounds, making up lines off the top of his head to fill the space. What started as vocal stalling about a dog over a track going backwards turned into a legendary, iconic hit that went to number one on the R&B charts. It's since been sampled almost 400 times in songs like Ice Cube's Friday, Holler If You Hear Me by Tupac, Bow Wow Wow by Funk Dubious, and Snoop Dogg's breakout hit, Who Am I? What's My Name? What's My Name? It's also been used in several flicks and is loved across the board from old folks to little kids, which is why this remix featuring Anderson .Paak and Mary J. Blige for the Trolls movie, no less, works so well. Here's Parliament with the Atomic Dog World Tour remix.

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1: That was Parliament featuring Anderson .Paak and Mary J. Blige with the Atomic Dog World Tour remix. I'm Gemini, and you're listening to Marvin's Room on CBC Music and Sirius XM. Stay right where you are. I've got a beautiful song from Ezra Collective coming up later this hour, and you don't want to miss it.
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1: Formerly one half of the Nyjah Twins supergroup P-Square, this summer, singer Mr. P took some time away from battling his brother over P-Square royalties and misappropriated funds to remind us of his undeniable talent with his new track, I Can't.

from her Feels Like Home album released just last month. That was Nigerian-Canadian singer and songwriter Osei with Cease and Desist. I'm Gemini, and you're in Marvin's Room. 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

0: That was two-time Juno-nominated singer and songwriter Luna L. with Moment of Silence. I'm Gemini, and you're listening to Marvin's Room on CBC Music and Sirius XM. Money fall on you. Banana fall on you. We started the show with Atomic Dog, the hit that was made from an unknowing mistake. And we're closing out the first half of the show with a hit that was intentionally made from an artist's misstep. Davido is a globally celebrated Nigerian-American star boy, known for huge crossover hits like If and Fall, the latter of which just happens to be the longest charting Nigerian pop song in Billboard history. Tell me, baby, are you done talking, yeah? Are you done talking? In 2019, basking in the glow of his success, Davido appeared on Shade 45 Radio with DJ Who Kid, where he performed an awkward and some say cringeworthy freestyle that quickly turned into a meme.
1: Put your mommy, kill up on me, got this money, funny, up in New York.
0: Instead of ignoring the ridicule, Davido famously wrote on social media, "What you all laughed at, you will dance to." He then used that viral clip to create a hit song featuring dancehall superstar PopCon. And yes, fans couldn't help but dance to the song they once laughed at. This is Rich.

0: Akon going from meme to banger with his 2019 track, Risky. I'm Gemini, and you're listening to Marvin's Room on CBC Radio and Sirius XM. Next up is the surprising story behind the infectious debut single of American R&B and soul singer Lou Cantrell. The song was written and produced by hit-making producer Dallas Austin and was released on her debut album, So Blue. It contains a sample of Frank Sinatra's 1962 track, Boys Night Out, which in itself is a cover of Patti Page's original that was also the title track for the 1962 film of the same name.
1: What they're seeking is a little cheek-to-cheek, and it's the Boys Night Out.
0: However, the real inspiration for the song came from Austin staying up late watching cartoons and laughing when a Merry Melody owl came on and started to sing.
2: I love to sing about the moon and the June and the spring. I love to sing about a...
0: He took that cadence, melody, and inspiration and wrote Blue's Grammy-nominated and highest-charting revenge fantasy track, Hit 'Em Up Style, Oops. Here's Lou Cantrell.
3: While he was

was Canadian singer and songwriter The Honest Guy with a new track called Sugar Water. I'm Gemini, and this is Marvin's Room. If there's any other Canadian R&B you want to hear, just send us an email. Our address is marvinsroom@cbc.ca. Glenn Lewis's new album, Overture, has been getting rave reviews for showcasing the amazing talent and R&B vocal style he's become known for. There's a change, though, on this song, which features an interpolation of Special Ed's 1990 track, The Mission. This is a mission, not a small-time thing. Let me tell you about what happened when the phone went. Glenn's flow on this one switches from bebop, blaxploitation, throwback slickness to a stylistic hip-hop flow and even spoken word. And it's all seamlessly woven into a soulful ballad about a Foxy Brown-type female criminal named Ruth. Here's Glenn Lewis, Ruthless.

But underneath it all, hidden away inside, after she acquired every heart's desire, sipping daiquiris somewhere off the coast of Belize, wasn't the first time it's creeped in, but it's gotten stronger since then. In trying to get ahead of the heartbreak, did she make a mistake? To protect herself, she hid behind the pain and the hate. But all she ever wanted was someone to make her feel safe. Crazy how you can have everything, even the last laugh, and still wonder, is love an option? Something she can have. Something she can have.

0: That was Canadian R&B artist Notify with the lead single of his 2026 Journey EP called Flashing Lights. It all comes down to R&B here in Marvin's Room on CBC Music and Sirius XM. I'm your host, Gemini. Formed in the youth clubs of London, Ezra Collective is a celebrated modern jazz band that mixes reggae, afrobeats, grime, hip-hop, and soul into a sound all their own.
1: Lucifer, son of the morning, I'm gonna chase you out of earth.
0: From their most recent album, Here Because of Hope, this single features Jamaican songstress Lila Ike and starts with a familiar sample you may have also heard on Jay-Z's track Lucifer, the 1976 reggae classic Chase the Devil by Max Romeo.
2: Lucifer, son of the morning, I'm gonna chase you out of earth. Lucifer, Lucifer, son of the morning.
0: Inspired by a visit to a youth club where the young people were playing steel pens, this is Ezra Collective featuring Lila Ike with Well Organized.
3: Who

That was British band Ezra Collective featuring Lila Ike with Well Organized. 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I'm Gemini. American singer, songwriter, poet, and bassist Michelle Indigo-Cello was born in Germany and raised in Washington, D.C. She first shot to fame with the release of her critically acclaimed 1993 debut album, Plantation Lullabies, which featured songs like If That's Your Boyfriend, He Wasn't Last Night, that part. 14 albums later, she's back, and next month will drop a new album called Synonym. This one's a beautifully curated collection of collaborations and cover songs. Kicked off with this cover of Aretha Franklin and George Michael's chart-topping 80s hit, I Knew You Were Waiting. Michelle takes that upbeat hit and gives us a deeply thoughtful, bluesy reimagining, alongside Tony Award-winning vocalist and actress Cynthia Erivo. This is I Knew You Were Waiting for Me.

With the lead single from her upcoming album, that was Michelle and DiGiocello featuring Cynthia Erivo with their updated take on the 1987 classic, I Knew You Were Waiting for Me. And that's it for this one. Thanks for hanging out with me and taking this journey through the world of R&B and beyond. Right here in Marvin's Room on CBC Music. If you want to hear more Marvin's Room, you can head to the CBC Listen app and listen to past episodes on demand. My name is Gemini, and I can't wait to chill with you again in Marvin's Room.

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5: 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A wave of violence has swept over this community of just 13,000 people. 15 murders in the last 5 years.
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go, go.

The Jackson 5. Is it fair to say that the Jackson 5 are the most famous family band of all time? By way of the fact that one of their members became the king of pop? Is it safe to say that? Taking it back to 1970, Jackie, Tito, Jermaine, Marlon, and Michael. Shout out to their mother for all of her hard work making all those humans. That was their second chart-topping pop single, ABC. And that's how I'm going to kick off the show today. Welcome to it. My name's Angeline Tetteweo. Today, it's all about family, musical families, familial connections that you may or may not know about. This next one, you definitely do. There were a total of 9 surviving Jackson kids, 6 boys and 3 girls, all enjoying varying degrees of success in the entertainment industry. You got Michael at the top and the baby of the family, Janet, coming in second, a successful actor and musician. By the age of 19, she wanted to separate her career from her family, saying, quote unquote, "I wanted to get out from under my father." And that was reflected in her 1986 album, Control. Here's the title track.

0: Check this out. It's the Maestro Fresh West, and this is The Block with Angeline Tetuweo.
1: This is a throwdown, a showdown. Hell no, I can't slow down. It's gonna go.
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7: Many parts. Very good.

legend, Maestro Fresh West. He actually won his latest Juno Award in 2026 for his children's album under the moniker Young Maestro. A track you heard is a throwback from 1989, music on the album that won Maestro Fresh West his very first Juno Award. Of Symphony in Effect, you heard Let Your Backbone Slide. When looking at Maestro's family tree, you'll find this next artist, Keisha Fresh. The two are not only cousins, but collaborators as well. Keisha Fresh worked with Maestro on the second of his children's album series called Julia the Great. Aside from that, Keisha Fresh, while still very young herself, is basically a 20-year vet of the music industry. She's been rapping and releasing hip-hop music from the age of 11, both as a solo act and part of the supergroup, The Sorority. So this is a Lucy that dates back to 2022, featuring Trinidadian artist Hey Choppy. Once again, it is Keisha Fresh with Relax.

0: Show, babe, you never need none of that. Relax, let me eat some of that. Nine lives, but it done just breed up the cat. Sign point and line, you want see some of that. Relax, let me eat some of that. Yeah, let me eat some of that.
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0: Hey, that song is definitely in keeping with the theme of today's show. All in the family, family ties. That was Omega Mighty and her sister, Havaya Mighty, with Rush Them. I'm Angeline Tetaweo. You're listening to The Block on CBC Music, broadcasting on 53 radio frequencies right across Canada each and every weeknight. Coming up, you'll hear from the sisters Aza and Kamana, who collaborate on much more than just music. But first, Jagged Edge. Now, the two lead singers of Jagged Edge are the twin brothers, Brian and Brandon Casey. And they were once asked about the origin story of Jagged Edge, how the group formed. Brian and Brandon said, in the womb. They also got into the origin story of their name. Apparently, it was inspired by another R&B group called A Few Good Men, which is also the title of a movie. So Brian and Brandon thought they might copy that idea. So one day, they're at a friend's house. They had a whole lot of movies arranged very nicely on a bookshelf. And as they were perusing the titles, the film Jagged Edge just popped out at them. And the rest, as they say, is history. Here's Jagged Edge, where the party at.
1: Come on.

0: me. You're welcome.
1: Yeah, you can't pay the rent with exposure. Keeping it all in the family today, that is Aza and her sister Kamana, who are not only musical collaborators, but they hosted a short form talk show called The Real Blackity Talk, which is still up and available to watch on CBC Gem. You just heard a song off their 3-song EP called Corona Bops. That was F.U. Pay Me. I'm Angeline Tedeweo. This next selection is another sibling vibe. The group After Seven was formed almost 40 years ago now by Melvin and Kevin Edmonds. You might recognize that last name. They are the older brothers of Kenneth Babyface Edmonds, super producer extraordinaire. Babyface believed that his older brothers were the most talented singers in the family. And it was Babyface who not only helped his brothers land a record deal, he was the one who chose their name as well. It actually came from an answering machine message. See, they were struggling to find a name for their group. And apparently, someone left Babyface a message on the answering machine to call them back after seven. They liked what that implied. Casual, yet still elegant. Here's one of my favorite slow jams of all time. Once again, After Seven with Ready or Not.

The late, great Whitney Houston. Sounds from the Waiting to Exhale soundtrack. You heard Shoop Shoop, a.k.a. Exhale. Whitney, as you may know, is from a very musical family. Kind of feels like all the talents of her lineage concentrated in her somehow. A once-in-a-lifetime combination of talents, vocal ability, and beauty paired with the knowledge passed down from family within the entertainment business. Of course, her mother, Sissy Houston, a Grammy-winning vocalist, whose cousin was the opera soprano Leontine Price, who earned the title of the Master of Voice. We can't forget Whitney Houston's cousins, Dee Dee and Dionne Warwick. Here's Dionne Warwick now with Walk On By.

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1: I'm saying, what you trying to do?

Canadian legend Glenn Lewis. He released that new song on his 51st birthday. His voice still as pristine as ever. You heard past tense. I'm Angeline Teruello, keeping it in the family on today's show. It's all about those family ties. Now, Glenn Lewis is actually the son of another Canadian music legend, Glenn Rickett. Back in the 70s, Glenn's father was part of a Toronto-based band called Crack of Dawn. They would have the distinction of becoming the very first black band signed to a major record deal. 2026 actually marked the 50th anniversary of the release of the band's first album. But their time together would be cut short after Glenn Rickett, who was their lead singer, was convinced to leave the group. Glenn Rickett would eventually pursue a solo career before moving to Jamaica, rebranding himself as a reggae artist and releasing music under the name Glenn Ricks. Right now, I'm going to take you back to the band's successful debut. Once again, here is Crack of Dawn with It's All Right.

That is music from Errol Starr. That's his Juno-winning single from back in the 80s. The track is called Angel. Going to continue to keep it in the family with music from Errol's niece, Tasha Schumann, who performs as Tasha the Amazon. And she not only carries on with the musical traditions of her uncle, but her great uncle as well, as he was part of a reggae band called People's Choice. Tasha the Amazon is a Juno-nominated artist and producer from the Kitchener-Waterloo area of Ontario. She's also a content creator, podcast host, and writer who focuses on nature, plants, fungus, as well as spiritual, mental, and physical well-being. This is off her Juno-nominated album, Die Every Day. Once again, Tasha the Amazon, Picasso Leanin'.

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1: They call me OD, cause I got AD, HD, stevia than Lacey, wavier than waves be, been dashed like Stacy, been found a dash like Macy's, crazy, they can never faze me, if you try then you lied, I'ma be alright, I tilted and turned it, work hard then I earn it, you listen and learn it, you light it and burn it, they fighting, they corny, they boring, they snoring. And I'm scoring, spalding, I'm scoring. They shaking and quaking, cookies easy baking, like shoveling and raking. They the whole got famous. Find out that Jason, you piggy like bacon. His dizzy real quickie, get low like the basement.

That is music from an artist named Layla with an exclamation point at the end. So I guess I should say Layla. The song is called Like That with an exclamation point at the end. So like that. Seeing as today's show is all about family connections, you may be wondering, who is Layla related to? Well, she is the daughter of the artist formerly known as Mos Def, now known as Yasiin Bey. Yasiin actually warned his daughter off the music business. Clearly, she didn't listen. Yasiin Bey was the eldest of 12 children in the family home, and his first group was actually formed with one of his brothers when he was about 20 years old, called Urban Thermodynamics, or UTD. He then left that project, signed to Ruckus Records as a solo artist, and that's when he formed a new group with Talib Kweli called Black Star. They released their album in 1998, and then Mos Def, a.k.a. Yasiin Bey,

That's a nice collab between two Toronto area stars. That's Layla Day and Tomi with All Yours. I'm Angeline Tetaweo. This show is all about family ties, family connections, keeping it in the family. And I've actually been playing music from Layla Day and this next artist, Akilah, for a good 3 to 4 years before I found out that they were related. They're actually sisters. And while my mind was blown at the revelation, when they talk about it, they're quite subdued about the whole thing. Layla said that she didn't want her connection to Akilah to overshadow what her sister was trying to do. But they are both huge fans of one another, saying that all the ladies in the family can sing. It's genetic. And when asked about a potential collaboration, which seems to be the first question that many people ask them, they say, stay tuned. Here's Akilah now with Sunshine.

0: taking it back to 2001 on the block.
1: Yeah.

Taking you back about 25 years, music off the Full Moon album, sounds from Brandy, the vocal Bible herself. That was What About Us. You may be familiar with Brandy's family tree, namely Ray J, who is her brother. But a lesser known branch of her family tree includes Bo Diddley, who is her third cousin, and Calvin Brodus Jr., commonly known as Snoop Dogg, who is her first cousin. Something that the two of them apparently didn't find out until later in life. They have roots tracing back to Mississippi. Snoop and Brandy would eventually work with one another on the song Special, found on Snoop's album Malice in Wonderland, released in 2009. That song featured Pharrell, who's also featured alongside Snoop on this. Beautiful.

0: That's music from her debut album, Ardipithecus, released when she was just 15, with support from her family, of course. You heard Willow Smith with Wait a Minute. I'm Angeline Tetuayo, keeping it in the family on today's show. Coming up, you'll hear from a rapper and his jazz legend of a father, plus music from a mother and a daughter. But first, Willow's dad, Will Smith. When it comes to the arts and entertainment, Will Smith didn't have a blueprint from which to work with. He was the son of a school board administrator and an aircraft engineer. But if Will Smith's kids are any indication, there may be many more artistically inclined descendants to come down the line. This song was actually inspired by the relationship between father and son, of which Will Smith has two. And it's the voice of his firstborn son, Trey, that's featured at the beginning of this tune. Trey was just 5 years old at the time. The song samples Bill Withers and is found on Will Smith's debut solo album, Big Willie Style. Here is Just the Two of Us.
1: Now, Dad, this is a very sensitive subject.

0: good song. Mr. Mark, can you pay for this, Dad?
1: Black music. All of it. On the block.

0: Rest in peace, Ray Charles.
1: You can just hear the smile on Nas's face when he says, "You the greatest, Pop." That is Nas in collaboration with his father, the legendary jazz cornetist Oludara Jones, who himself is the son of Charlie R. Jones, who was a traveling musician back in the day. So Nas's musical roots stretch way, way back, and that song traces the personal journey from Mississippi to New York City. You heard Bridging the Gap from Nas's album Streets Disciple. Coming up to my last view for you tonight, my name is Angeline Tetaweo. This song, or this show, I should say, is dedicated to musical families and musical connections, those family ties. These next two tunes are from a mother and a daughter. Coming up, Sait, or the artist formerly known as Saida Baba Taliba, who is the daughter of Canada's First Lady of the Blues, Salome Bay. Salome actually got her start living in New Jersey in this family group called Andy and the Bay Sisters. After that, she moved to Toronto in the 60s and established herself in the music community, in the theater and the arts community, writing plays and musicals, winning awards, raising two girls who are just as artistically inclined. This is off 1970s self-titled album, Salome Bay. Here is Hit the Nail Right on the Head.

0: That is the OBGMs, the music off their Juno-nominated album, Sorry It's Over. You heard Get Up. And with that, your show is about to be a wrap. You've been listening to The Block on CBC Music, heard every weeknight on radio, online, and on demand. On behalf of the team here, Perrion Princeton, J.J. Laborde, thank you so much for tuning in. My name's Angeline Tetteweo. This show has been all about family and family connections and relations. Now you're going to hear from a connection to the OBGMs, which is Denzel McFarlane, Simon Outhit, Joe Brosnan, and Kola H. Well, the brother of Kola H is Claremont II. Now, they actually have a 10-year gap between the two of them, and Kola said that it was difficult relating to such a small child when they were growing up. But when his little brother started to make music, that's when they formed a real bond. He made sure to mentor his younger brother as he came up in the business. He says that Claremont's wins are his wins and vice versa, and that's what I like to hear. The opposite of sibling rivalry. Here is Claremont II with Born to Be. Peace and love. Take care of your family. Talk soon.
1: 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This gon' sound extreme, but it's us.

0: The rest of your evening begins with After Dark and Odario Williams.
1: Microphone check, 1, 2, 1, 2. Hey, it's Odario Williams transmitting to you direct from downtown Toronto on this Friday, September 4th. Now, that's a special date. You see, the very first episode of After Dark aired on September 4th, 2017. It's been 9 years, almost a decade. That's pretty cool. Well, I'm happy to have you here with me as we drift into the wee small hours. Happy After Dark anniversary to you. We'll kick things off with Adria Kane. This one's called Driving Miss Daisy.

You're checking out the sounds of Channel Tress, working with Toro y Moi. It's called Aspen. It's After Dark on a Friday night. It's a special program tonight. Well, because it's After Dark's 9th anniversary. It's pretty cool. The first episode aired September 4th, 2017. It's just amazing when you do the math. It's almost a decade. Now, some of you have been here for years, drifting into the night with me for most nights, and I thank you for that. And to some of you, you've only recently arrived. Well, welcome. Make yourself at home. Happy to have you here to this special place. This next track is by Begonia, coming out of Winnipeg. Now, she is shortlisted for the Polaris Music Prize this year. Now, one of the 10 Canadian albums up for the grand prize will be awarded on Tuesday, September 22nd. Scratch that into your calendar. I'll be the host of the evening. Exciting times. Now, to find out more about the Polaris Prize, just go to cbcmusic.ca/Polaris. And please listen to all 10 albums up for the award. I'll name the artists that are up for it. We've got Angine de Poitrine, Aquaculture, Beverly Glenn Copeland, BB Club, Charlotte Cornfield, Les Louanges, Peaches, Rochelle Jordan, Tanya Tagak, and last but not least, Begonia. Here's her song, Deep Red Cherry Night.

I wish this song was loudest in the universe, and that my voice missed by no set of ears. If that was the case, then I would have no choice but to proclaim what we all need to hear. I love you. Stop crying. It's a great tune off his record Amateur. That's Isaac Valentin with Loudest in the Universe. And this is After Dark on a Friday night. It's the 9th anniversary of the program. Well, I'm just so appreciative that you're here with me in this special place we call After Dark. Some of you write me notes. Let me know what you're up to when you're listening to the program. Like Mark, who drives home around this time after work through the foothills of Bragg Creek, Alberta. Just the other day, it was towards the full sturgeon moon. And you've got Nathan, who's in Koodjuk, Nunavuk. There's only about 3,000 people there. Sometimes he'll sit with a friend, sip on a cup of tea, or he'll catch up on some work and enjoy a soundtrack under the Arctic skies. And then you've got Shelley Ann, who's based in North Kildonan, Winnipeg. She says this program is the perfect remedy for starting all over again. Well, Shelley Ann, I hope your start over is doing well. I'm happy to soundtrack that as you get through it all. Thank you for listening, and thank you for your note.

You just heard Lockery with Don't Dare. I'm your late night host, Odario. This next track is by Baby Rose featuring Leon Thomas. Now, Baby Rose has such a fascinating voice. It's really her claim to fame these days. She's got this contralto thing that's really made her quite a star. And speaking of stars, she's working with her good friend and Grammy Award-winning songwriter, musician, Leon Thomas. They make a great pair. Here's their single, Friends Again.

A groovy tune by Devon Gilfillian. It's called Keep On Moving. Hey, I hear that. It's After Dark on a Friday night. It's the After Darkiversary. Yeah, I just came up with that term recently, and I kind of like it. It's After Dark's 9th anniversary tonight. I've been going through some messages that have been sent. I appreciate them all. I noticed a common theme in some of them. The transistor radio, the old school unit that you protect and preserve. It's just so cool. There's nothing cooler than an old school radio, especially when you have no television or no cable, sometimes no internet. I find that fascinating. Like Joe Weeks in Halifax, he tends to work on his crossword puzzles around now, listening to the radio. No TV or cable, he says. Then you've got Christine. Christine basically likes to read a book and listen to the radio at the same time. She lives on Vancouver Island, and she has no need, no interest for a television. I do find these fascinating. You've got Chris in Iqaluit, who also has no TV, listens to After Dark late at night, especially when the internet knocks out. Well, he listens to the radio until he knocks himself out. Hey, I'm so happy that I can soundtrack your night of peaceful vibes and good grooves and good energy.

a feel-good tune by G.R. Grit featuring Tessa Blas. It's called Turning It Up. Let's get into our moment of soul song right about now. This one goes back to 1973. It's by Zulema. I just love her voice. And so did Aretha Franklin, for that matter. Zulema used to sing backup for Aretha Franklin for some time. She eventually got off on her own foot, doing her own thing, released a great record in 73 called Miss Z. Here's a standout tune. This is Zulema with You Had to Know.

That's British star Georgia Smith with What's Done Is Done. It's After Dark on a Friday night. I've got a tune by Charles Tilden up next. Released a project called Vincible. Now, this song and a lot of songs on this project are about, well, the inevitable, getting older. Well, even better, it's about connecting with your inner child. This one's called Kid Dream Avatar. Here's Charles Tilden.

That was Kingo Hala with Said So. I'm your late night host, Odario. Hey, if you are in the Montreal area in a couple of weeks, I will be doing a live taping of After Dark at the Pop Montreal Festival on Friday, September 25th. It'll be a special evening. Be really cool. To find out more about that, you can go to popmontreal.com. Find out more details. I will be giving you details as we get closer to the date. There's lots going on this month, but I'll certainly try. This next tune is by Mimi Obonsuin. It's the Bugatt remix of her song El Dance.

such a cool crew coming out of California. They're called Chicano Batman. I just love their stuff. And it is an interesting band name, Chicano Batman. You see, growing up, members of this group watched Saturday morning cartoons and realized there were never any superheroes that represented them as Latinos. So it was only right to be superheroes of their own. That was Chicano Batman with Color My Life. You're tapped into After Dark. We'll keep things rolling with Chris LaRocca. Here's Dog-Eyed.

He just heard Sarah McDougal with Blanket Skies. And this is After Dark on CBC Music. We're celebrating 9 years of this program, 9 years of discovering and sharing great music with you, wherever you may be. I got to give a shout out to Ben, who lives in Detroit. Now, he'd listened to the Windsor 89.9 FM dial of CBC and, you know, enjoy the tunes from the other side of the border. Now, Ben started dating a lovely woman from Windsor while still living in Detroit, and they kept their not-so-long-distance relationship alive for months. Hours, long conversations on the phone, even Zoom hangs. But even better, they'll tap into After Dark on either side of the Detroit River using the radio as a form of connection. I got to give a shout out to Ben and to Anne. That's a beautiful story. Hopefully you guys are still doing your thing. I'm just really happy for the messages that you'd sent in the past. Up next is Alicia Joy with Nothing to Prove.

The music of Ria May. It's called IDFLM. Stands for I Don't Feel Like Myself. This next track is by one of my favorite bands in the last few years. It's great to see Alabama Shakes back on the scene. Now, it's been 11 years since their last record, The Awesome Sound and Color. I just love their vintage warmth and their bluesy pop. And, of course, Brittany Howard's writing and her vocals, just infectious stuff. Well, they released a record called I Must Be Dreaming. This song is about choosing optimism and community in the face of an increasingly chaotic world. It's called I Feel Hope Coming. Here's Alabama Shakes.

You just heard Oscar and the Wolf with Breathing. It's After Dark. I hope you're enjoying your Friday night as we continue to drift into the weekend. It's After Dark's 9th anniversary. Hey, it's pretty cool we made it this far. And it's pretty cool to go through these messages, these notes, these letters, these emails. I see one from Michael, who recently celebrated his 20th birthday. And he acquired a vintage Sony Walkman with a built-in radio. Now, here's the catch. Michael didn't have any CDs to play in this Walkman, so he had to resort to the radio, and that's how he found the program. Isn't that interesting? Well, Michael, I hope your Walkman is the shock-resistant kind. You might not know what I'm talking about now, but when you do go to Value Village and pick up some CDs or something, let's just hope it's the shock-resistant Walkman. But I am glad that you checked out the radio and you found this program while messing around with your Walkman, because now you've been discovering some cool tunes. Isn't that interesting? This next one's by Honey Dijon, coming out of Brooklyn, featuring Canada's Rochelle Jordan. It's called New Wave Groove.

That was Pierre Quenders with Nexus Plexus Nexus. And this next tune is by American songwriter Mitski. Now, she's so good at taking little slices of her life and turning them into great songs. Well, this one started off sitting alone at a bar, drinking and feeling, quote-unquote, pathetic. Well, she ended up releasing this record called Nothing's About to Happen to Me. Here's a standout tune. This is Mitski with I'll Change for You.

0: 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Late night tales and tunes. 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
1: One, two, three, four, five.

That was May Powell with Rope You In. It's After Dark on a Friday night. And hey, in case you didn't know, it's the After Dark Anniversary. It's After Dark's 9th anniversary tonight. The very first episode aired on September 4th, 2017. Just like that, we've made it this far. It's almost a decade. And hey, some of you have been around since the beginning. I gotta give a shout out to Gigi Raymond out there, who's about 94 years young these days. Well, 94 years ago, Gigi was born on a huge poultry farm in Linden, Washington, just near the Canadian border. Well, after traveling the world and retiring from work, Gigi now lives in a little beach house in Birch Bay, still near the Canadian border, which allows Gigi to tap into these moody grooves. Well, they'll sit on a small chair with a pillow near an electric fireplace, sometimes light candles, and enjoy the sounds. Also appreciate the sounds and discover some new sounds. That's pretty cool. Hey, Gigi, I'm happy that you're still here, heart to heart. You've been a long time listener, and I've enjoyed reading all your messages and letters. This one goes out to you. It's by Fortet. It's called Loved.

You're with After Dark on CBC Music. Late night tales and tunes with Odario Williams.

Coming out of Beirut, Lebanon, that was Yasmin Hamdan. It's her latest work. Now, she's a longtime running musician, artist. She is a pioneer in Arabic pop and poetics and electronica that has come out of Beirut and Lebanon since the late 90s. Really cool. Well, again, that was her latest work called I Remember, I Forget. That was Yasmin Hamdan. You're listening to After Dark on CBC Music. I'm your host, Dario, spinning tunes till 1 a.m.

a beautiful piece by Sebastian Mouliart, featuring Layla Rihanna. It's called Lullaby for the Wandering Tides. It's After Dark on CBC Music. You can send me a late night note if you like. It's always great to hear from you. You can send that note to afterdark@cbc.ca. I got to give a shout out to Barkley out there, who says he's in treatment yet again, just to gain control over some addiction and emotional sobriety. Well, after some long days and classes and just learning to dig into the whys, the what's, and the hows, he tends to settle in about now with a book and the radio on and some great tunes. Well, I'm sending you some love, Barkley. Thank you for your note, and I hope you're doing well.

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1: Tough times never last.

I to question? Who am I to listen? What's your inclination? What's your destination? From right to reason, living for the season.

A hot new tune by UK rising star Kilimanjaro. Well, that tune, he says, is about the sheer value of intuition. And it was only right that he wrote it with his sister in Utu. That's pretty cool. It's a family affair. Again, that was Kilimanjaro with Moving On. You're listening to After Dark on CBC Music. Here's Le Bono featuring OK Cam with Ensemble.

fabulous work by Nils Fromm, working with F.S. Bloom. It's called Day 1-1. It's after dark. It's getting late. We're drifting into the weekend. I hope you have a great one ahead of you. This next one's by Jeremy Chu, working with Marta Sophia. Now, these two are from Chicago. They're part of the avant jazz scene happening over there. They're also part of the American minimalism scene. Great works. In fact, this is off their third full-length collaboration. You've got analog synth with viola. It's off their record Different Rooms. Here's Jeremy Chu and Marta Sophia with Solar Mean Time.

You just heard Graham Steinman with Ash and Soil. I'm your host, Odario. Hey, in case you are in the Montreal area in a couple of weeks, I'm just letting you know that After Dark will be doing a live taping of the program. It will be part of the Pop Montreal Festival, taking place on Friday, September 25th. So scribble that in your calendar if you'll be nearby at that time. It'll be in the early evening. I'll tape the entire show at just a little place in downtown Montreal. You can find out more information at popmontreal.com. It'll be pretty cool. And, of course, we'll air that program at a later date. This next tune's by Burrs. It's called All the Stops.

off his awesome 2016 record Blonde. That was Frank Ocean with Godspeed. This next tune's by Joshua Van Tassel, based in Nova Scotia. Now, he's a great producer, musician. He engineered and mixed his own project. I'll play you a tune called Yearner. Fun fact, Alfie Jervanen, who's also known as Bahamas, plays bass. And there's some extra vocals by Rose Cousins. That's a pretty cool combination. Here's Joshua Van Tassel with Yearner.

That was Sophia Bell with Mood Ring. This is After Dark on CBC Music. Always great to have you here with me. I got to give a shout out, a thank you to our senior producer, Jeanette Cabral. I will be back on Monday, 9 p.m., half hour later in Newfoundland. I'll see you then. Thanks for listening.

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Forgotten songs on an old cassette. Well, come on.

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0: From CBC News, The World This Hour, I'm Claude Fague. There is a very happy ending to a nearly week-long search in the BC backcountry. A missing hiker, 43-year-old Stanislav Volo, walked out of the wilderness onto a road days after losing his way above Squamish. The CBC's Darren McCaffrey chronicles Volo's safe return.
1: And the problem was that essentially he got lost. As he said himself, he was going around in circles trying to find a way down, but could not. And then his phone died. And that is when people started to get worried and they launched a big manhunt to try and find where he was. Drones, helicopters, police dogs were all involved in this search, along with many volunteers. And then finally, yesterday, he managed to clamber down and made his way to hospital. One of the problems was that he had hurt himself. He had damaged his ankle and his wrist, so he wasn't terribly mobile. But also he told us that he survived by eating twigs and wildflowers. He was pretty elated to have finally made it home.
2: I was crying from happiness when I made it to the road and I saw the people as well. They were also crying.
1: How did he celebrate? He had pizza last night and called it, unsurprisingly, very tasty indeed. Darren McCaffrey, CBC News, Toronto.
0: In Nepal, rescue workers have pulled a Chinese national alive from a hydropower tunnel 10 days after the catastrophic flash flooding caused devastation on the border with Tibet. According to the Nepali army, the man was rescued from a tunnel at the Upper Trishuli Hydropower Project. He is the third person rescued alive from those tunnels so far. Two Nepali workers came out yesterday from a nearby site. The army also says a woman was rescued alive from a house in a town. Nearly 12,000 people have been rescued following the devastating flash floods in Nepal. At least two people are dead and 14 others missing after a massive explosion at a military base in Bolivia. The blast happened at a barracks in Viacha near La Paz, where fireworks and pyrotechnics were stored. Officials say dozens were injured, including a young girl with severe burns. Emergency crews are continuing to search through the rubble as the cause of the explosion remains under investigation. The U.S. ambassador to Israel, Mike Huckabee, is calling for severe consequences to stop Israeli settler violence in the occupied West Bank. While Huckabee has been a long and staunch supporter of Israel, he's now condemning the rise in violence against local residents and their property. Anna Cunningham reports.
3: It's been a very, very instructive morning.
4: U.S. Ambassador to Israel Mike Huckabee speaking in the occupied West Bank after his meetings with Palestinian Americans in the town of Tamasaya.
3: We heard about the challenges that they face living in their own homes, on their own property, some of the intimidation that is being carried out by people that I have characterized as being terrorists.
4: In August, the United Nations condemned a rise in Israeli settler violence. Huckabee told CBC News he has not changed his stance on the Israeli settlements that are illegal under international law. Huckabee is a longtime ally of Israel's settler movement. In the past, he has expressed support for Israeli control over the occupied West Bank while condemning settler violence. The Canadian government is among those who consider Israel's expansion of settlements in the occupied West Bank illegal under international law. Anna Cunningham, CBC News, London.
0: Flight attendants at Jazz Aviation have voted overwhelmingly in favor of a strike mandate. The Canadian Flight Attendant Union says 99% of voting members supported the move following months of failed bargaining. Jazz operates regional routes for Air Canada under the Express brand. Union leaders say workers are pushing for fair compensation after working without a contract since January. And that is your World This Hour. For CBC News, I'm Claude Fague. Act since January. And that is your World This Hour.

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2: Hey, good morning. 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Let's start this hour with fresh energy. This is Lou Calla with Who's Gonna?

That's how you wake up on a Saturday. Lou Calla with Who's Gonna on CBC Music. Hey, good morning, folks. I'm Saroja Coelho. We are waking up together here on Mornings. I'm going to follow that track with Canadian rapper, Twitter superstar, DJ SB. New album coming this month, a dance album that kind of follows the musical path that they've been on in recent years. Very honest songs about getting through the hard times. In announcing the album, they said, "My goal is not to distract people from what's happening in the world, but to give them a soundtrack to dance to and get through it."

That's DJ Shub. The vocalist there is Roro, a Bayesian vocalist, got a great voice. This is Mornings on CBC Music. Let's follow that with Cassandra Coleman and Maggie.

Such a wonderful voice. Tia Wood. That was Dirt Roads on CBC Music. Good morning, good morning. I'm Saroja. This is CBC Music. I'm going to throw on new music from Orville Peck. Mule is the name of the album coming out next month. And I'm just going to give you the littlest preview of this record. It is a darker collection than we've seen from him before. Orville Peck says that this music emerges from one of the darkest years of his life, a time of intense addiction. He felt like he was getting trapped in a real spiral, and that led him to thoughts of suicide. So I think this album, while it is treading darker territory, is actually going to make a lot of people feel very seen. Orville Peck is an incredibly honest singer-songwriter, and I think this one might make you feel just a little bit less alone. Orville Peck with Too Little, Too Late.

That's new music, but it just certainly feels kind of lived in. I love that track. The Heavy Heavy with Go Down River. This is Mornings on CBC Music. I am going to play you your September earworm next as it slowly turns to fall. This track is this really cool groove for walking down the street as the leaves start to change. I like it because it is simple. It's got a little grit in the groove. This is Magi Merlin with Whip.

Love the horns on that one. Original coffee with coffee. That's what you need this morning when it's so, so early. I'm Saroja. You are listening to Mornings on CBC Music. Okay, this next one is one that my family and I play in our vehicle when we are bouncing down the road towards our little farm plot. We grow a lot of vegetables in the summer. It is almost harvest time, so I'm going to be hearing this one a whole lot. This is Wet Leg with Chaise Longue.

Finn Wolfhard. That one's Follow. This is Mornings on CBC Music. All right, this next one is not ABBA, but if you are a fan of the disco demigods of Sweden, then you are probably going to like this next track. Carly Rae Jepsen was recording her newest album in Sweden, and she decided to take a break and round out her Swedish experience with a showing of ABBA Voyage. So that was the stage show, this big virtual concept experience that kind of brought the band's peak moments on stage back to life in this amazing live light and film show. And Carly went to go and see this, was totally overwhelmed in the audience, loved the sound, loved the feeling in the audience, and she just took all those sounds with her in her pocket back to the recording studio and wrote this one.

That's a good mood track if I ever heard one on a Saturday morning, The Weeknd with Take My Breath. Hey, good morning. I'm Saroja and this is CBC Music. If you don't know the artist Ali X, this is going to be your discovery moment. She's a very unique artist. She came up in the experimental music scene in Toronto and she used a lot of electronic and pop in her music. Very expressive, quite avant-garde. Your ears sometimes needs like just a second for an adjustment. But this music has won her a cult following that is just growing and growing and growing. She does just about everything by herself. She writes her music, sings it, produces it. She's a multi-instrumentalist. I mean, really a one-woman show. So that means that she has an incredible amount of control over the end product. I'm going to play you a track from her 2024 album, Girl With No Face. It's got this kind of gothic dance floor vibe, very all in black kind of sound. If you imagine Kraftwerk meets Talking Heads, it's somewhere in the middle there. This is Ali X with Bon Voyage.

0: Charlie X with Bon Voyage. We have only just begun our musical travels. We continue after your news.
1: From CBC News, the world this hour, I'm Claude Feig. U.S. Special Envoys Jared Kushner and Steve Witkoff are in Moscow. It's day one of a two-day trip that will take the negotiators to Kyiv tomorrow. They're trying to make some headway in peace talks between Russia and Ukraine. Reporter Dominic Valaitis has more.
2: This is a high-stakes mission for Steve Witkoff and Jared Kushner. They're taking a brand new U.S. proposal to Moscow and Kyiv aimed at resolving the Ukraine conflict. Witkoff and Kushner's visit comes amid continued military escalations. Ukraine says Russian strikes killed several people in the last 24 hours. And on Friday, a Russian drone hit the Kyiv office of Ukraine's security chief. Ukraine's President Volodymyr Zelensky had offered to guarantee Witkoff and Kushner's safety while en route to Moscow, urging Russia to mirror the commitment by halting airstrikes during the pair's scheduled visit to Ukraine tomorrow. But this morning, Zelensky accused Russia of attacking airports that may have been used by the American team. And although Russia and Ukraine say they're serious about peace, major obstacles remain. Dominic Valaitis for CBC News, Bristol, England.
1: In British Columbia, a hiker has been found alive after he went missing for 5 days near Squamish. 43-year-old Stanislav Volo went missing in the mountains last Sunday after going hiking above the Sea to Sky gondola, but lost his way back. He managed to walk out of the wilderness onto a road and was rescued yesterday.
3: I was crying from happiness when I made it to the road. I was crying from happiness, and I saw the people as well. They were also crying.
1: Volo says he survived by eating twigs and wildflowers. He also injured his foot during the hike, which he says slowed him down before trying to move on. Volo's sister told CBC News that he celebrated his return by eating some pizza last night. The Nepali army has rescued two survivors in separate incidents today. Rescuers pulled a Chinese national alive from a buried hydropower tunnel, where officials estimate at least 900 people remain trapped across damaged power projects. Meanwhile, a 64-year-old woman was pulled from the mud after being trapped in her home since the flooding began. Rescue teams have since airlifted her to the capital for treatment, 10 days after severe flooding hit the Himalayan region. More than 1,300 people are confirmed dead, with over 5,000 others still missing. As the trade war continues and Donald Trump's complaints against Canada grow, CBC Radio's The House went to visit some border communities where Trump did well in the last election and to see how people there were feeling about the cross-border fight. Host of The House, Catherine Cullen, has the story.
4: We've been stressed.
5: In New York State, right next to a border crossing, Corey Fram has a lot on his mind. He's director at the Thousand Islands Tourism Council. He says Canadian spending was down 57% last year compared to the year before. And he says the trade war and inflammatory rhetoric are clearly to blame.
4: There's almost a sense that those of us along the border are kind of having to pay the price.
5: Over in Ogdensburg, New York, they've also seen a decline in Canadians coming for cross-border shopping. The area is part of a county that Donald Trump won in the last election by about 18 points. Scott Gray is the New York State Assemblyman for this area and a Republican, but he isn't fully endorsing Trump's trade war.
6: Does there need to be some rebalancing of our economics and our trade? Perhaps. I probably don't support the method.
5: Gray says it needs to be done without all the current friction and animosity. Catherine Cullen, CBC News, Ogdensburg, New York.
1: And you can hear more about Catherine's cross-border visit this morning on The House. 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

Jesse Reyes, Palo Santo on CBC Music. Hey, good morning, folks. It is bright and early on Saturday morning. You are listening to CBC Music. We're going to stay in the Canadian music scene with new music from Edmonton's Ruth B. This one is for reminiscing to. It's very brokenhearted music about a relationship that has just fallen to pieces. Her music over the last few years has been sunnier and maybe more settled than this. This is a lot more turbulence. I do not wish upon her the sad moment that created this music, but wow, it's quite nice to hear her being so vulnerable in her songs. This is Ruth B. with Best Days.

The ever cool groove of Jungle. That was The Wave on CBC Music. We're going to go for Kiwi Junior next. This one's Waiting in Line.

As the summer is leaving us, they are holding on to the sunlight, the beaches, with Takes One to No One on CBC Music. Hey, good morning. I'm Saroja, and I'm going to throw on one that's just a little kinder for everyone who's only got one eye open this morning. This is Montreal artist Child, super talented. It's from an older album called Hope for Sale, which is this music that kind of hovers somewhere between the place of wakefulness and slumber. You know, that perfect moment where you're still really relaxed and the day hasn't come crashing in yet. The rhythm is a kindness for anyone who needs just another minute before Saturday really gets going. This one is called Sleepwalking.

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mega talent. Thames with Love is a Kingdom on CBC Music. So you have probably heard somewhere along the way over the last couple of years that there has been a huge spike in car thefts. And there was an investigation published last week in the New York Times, which said that they had traced those stolen cars largely to Russia. Thousands of stolen Canadian vehicles turning up there. And here's the twist. Western sanctions helped create a shortage of luxury SUVs and pickup trucks. So suddenly these all became very valuable in Russia. And the writers say that criminal networks then organized themselves around that desire for Western cars. And so they are getting shipped in containers, ending up in ports in the Middle East. Interpol has recorded nearly 4,800 stolen Canadian vehicles so far found in Russia over the last 2 years. That's nearly 5,000 cars. Some officials say the number is probably more than that. The most prized vehicles are, and watch out if this is yours, a Dodge Ram, a Toyota Tundra, the Ford F-150s. These are getting driven away from Canadian driveways and showing up then halfway around the world. Quite a story. You can find the long read in the New York Times. This is Julian Taylor with Drive.

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That's Feist, my moon, my man. I've just seen such a different side of her. I did not know that she and Peaches, who is quite a wild musician, works a lot with like punk sounds and electronica. If you don't know her music, she just, I don't know, unleashed liberation music in the early 2000s. Up until now, she's still releasing music and is going on tour. But anyway, there's this wonderful moment where Feist and Peaches are living in the same apartment, and they're just kind of spending a lot of time shaking out their willies, you know, just kind of trying to get the wigglies out and trying to get really in touch with themselves as artists. And it's quite wonderful to hear two very different types of music spawned from the same tiny apartment somewhere in Toronto. This is Mornings on CBC Music. Loretta takes it from here. This is Gold in California.

I'm going. All that matters. The perfect baritone voice of William Prince that was on Rolls the Wheel about getting a little older every day. This is Mornings on CBC Music. Well, your next artist feels like she is forever young. Olivia Rodrigo has gone through so much growth and change right before our eyes in just a few years. You'll remember, of course, the driver's license moment, heart-wrenching breakup ballad that caught fire around the world, a star-making moment. Well, wow, she has come just so far since then. She is now a full blaze at festivals and concert halls and sellout shows, including Daisy Chain Fields, which just happened last week, a charity music festival celebrating women musicians. So on one ticket, you had 14 different acts, just an electric night that included Santa Gold and Sarah McLachlan, Bikini Kill, Doechii. I mean, that's just a huge mix of genres and sounds. And from the photographs, it looks like they had an amazing time. They managed to raise $10 million for charity, which was then matched by private donors. So $20 million donated to women's charities, all raised through music and people having a lot of fun. Well, let's join in the fun. This is Olivia Rodrigo with Stupid Song.

0: talking. Love Harry Styles. That was Late Night Talking here in the early morning. The music continues after your CBC News.
1: From CBC News, The World This Hour, I'm Claude Fay. There is a very happy ending to a nearly week-long search in the BC backcountry. A missing hiker, 43-year-old Stanislav Volo, walked out of the wilderness onto a road days after losing his way above Squamish. The CBC's Darren McCaffrey chronicles Volo's safe return.
2: And the problem was that essentially he got lost. As he said himself, he was going around in circles trying to find a way down, but could not. And then his phone died. And that is when people started to get worried and they launched a big manhunt to try and find where he was. Drones, helicopters, police dogs were all involved in this search, along with many volunteers. And then finally, yesterday, he managed to clamber down and made his way to hospital. One of the problems was that he had hurt himself. He had damaged his ankle and his wrist, so he wasn't terribly mobile. But also he told us that he survived by eating twigs and wildflowers. He was pretty elated to have finally made it home.
3: I was crying from happiness when I made it to the road, and I saw the people as well. They were also crying.
2: How did he celebrate? He had pizza last night and called it, unsurprisingly, very tasty indeed. Darren McCaffrey, CBC News, Toronto.
1: In Moscow. A motorcade leaves the airport moments after U.S. Special Envoys Jared Kushner and Steve Witkoff land on the tarmac. They're meeting with Russian officials today to negotiate an end to the war in Ukraine before traveling to Kyiv tomorrow. That visit follows heavy Russian strikes across several Ukrainian cities overnight. Emergency crews put out fires in Kyiv, where an intelligence building and the local airport were hit. At least five people were killed. Russian state media is reporting President Putin has now ordered a 72-hour pause on strikes against Kyiv to coincide with the diplomatic visit. At least two people are dead and 14 others missing after a massive explosion at a military base in Bolivia. The blast happened at a barracks in Viacha near La Paz, where fireworks and pyrotechnics were stored. Officials say dozens of people were injured, including a young girl who sustained severe burns. Emergency crews are continuing to search through the rubble as the cause of the explosion remains under investigation. The U.S. ambassador to Israel, Mike Huckabee, is calling for severe consequences to stop Israeli settlers from violence in the occupied West Bank. While Huckabee has been a long, staunch supporter of Israel, he's now condemning the rise in violence against local residents and their property. Anna Cunningham reports.
4: It's been a very, very instructive morning.
5: U.S. Ambassador to Israel Mike Huckabee speaking in the occupied West Bank after his meetings with Palestinian Americans in the town of Tumasaya.
4: We heard about the challenges that they face living in their own homes, on their own property, some of the intimidation that is being carried out by people that I have characterized as being terrorists.
5: In August, the United Nations condemned a rise in Israeli settler violence. Huckabee told CBC News he has not changed his stance on the Israeli settlements that are illegal under international law. Huckabee is a longtime ally of Israel's settler movement. In the past, he has expressed support for Israeli control over the occupied West Bank while condemning settler violence. The Canadian government is among those who consider Israel's expansion of settlements in the occupied West Bank illegal under international law. Anna Cunningham, CBC News, London.
1: The vice president of the Philippines has posted bail after an arrest warrant was issued over alleged assassination threats against the president. Sara Duterte is accused of publicly threatening to order the assassination of President Fernando Marcos Jr. She denies the allegations. That is your World This Hour. For CBC News, I'm Claude Fay.
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0: Hey, good morning. Let's start this hour with Ariana Grande and We Can't Be Friends.

I love that drama at the end with all the strings. Ariana Grande, We Can't Be Friends on CBC Music. It is Saturday morning. I'm Saroja Coelho, waking up with you today. I'm going to play you a great R&B jam from Edmonton's Noella Charles. This is kind of an independence, do-it-yourself anthem. It's all about leaving a bad relationship, knowing that something lies ahead on the horizon. It's going to be so much better. It's upbeat, it's sunny, it's optimistic. You're going to brush yourself off to this one. Noella Charles with Life.

Nia Natarada, that is Souvenirs on CBC Music. Folks, it is almost time for Under the Covers, where we play a song that you know well, done in an entirely new way. And today, it begins with one of my favorite artists of all time, and this happens to be my favorite song of his.

Can't you just see the perfect pink moon imagined by Nick Drake? On Under the Covers today, you're going to hear a dreamy version from a fantastic artist. Valerie June takes this one on in just a moment. But first, let's go to a bit of a heartbreaker from Phoebe Bridgers. This one is Lost Boys.

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1: Nick Drake was a musician who painted these beautiful pictures with his music. Just listen, if you can, not if you're driving, with your eyes closed to this little excerpt of Pink Moon.

Can't you just see all the colors listening to this one? It's that magical hour when the sky is streaked with more rosy shades than you even knew existed. You can see the color of a flamingo wing or the rush of blood in somebody's cheek. The real world failed to offer Nick Drake any kind of evidence of true beauty, so he would paint it all in his music. It's amazing that someone who suffered so much could create such exceptional beauty and charm in music. Valerie June is going to pick up the paintbrush on this one, and she kind of smudges all the colors. Her dreamy soul cover is very lush. Its very clouds are fluffy, the last sun peeking through as she sings pink, pink, pink, pink, pink. I love this cover. Valerie June with Pink Moon.

Oh, I just love that cover. Tennessee singer-songwriter Valerie June with a really lush, ethereal version of Nick Drake's 1972 song, Pink Moon. And that was Under the Covers. If you would like to suggest a cover that we have not spun, you can reach us at mornings@cbc.ca. This is Young Friend with Miracle.

That's Metric with Breathing Underwater on CBC Music. Okay, we are in the final stretch of summer, just a couple more weeks and we hit fall. Billy Ann's song Otis is like that last flutter, the last warm breezes, beautiful track of love.

We are oh so relaxed on this Saturday morning. Logan Richard with The Grass Is Blue Everywhere I Go. This is Mornings on CBC Music. I'm Saroja Coelho. There was a before and after when Amy Winehouse released Back to Black. The moment that we discovered this incredible mix, the vintage croon and the pop and the girl group sounds, the hip hop. Here we are 2 decades later, pop stars are still framing themselves around that sound, a lot of copying of what Amy originated. So for the anniversary, her label is celebrating with a reissue of Back to Black box set due for release next month. The part I am most looking forward to is that there's apparently going to be a lot of live sets in there that most of us have never heard before. So she is still very much with us all these years later. Amy Winehouse with You Know I'm No Good.

Naomi Sharon, that was Try on CBC Music. It is almost time to say goodbye for today. I'm going to close this down with Rihanna. This one's Desperado.

0: The impeccable Rihanna with Desperado. That is a fantastic last note. Folks, it's been so great waking up with you today. I'm going to see you tomorrow morning. Your CBC News is next.
1: From CBC News, the world this hour, I'm Claude Fay. U.S. Special Envoys Jared Kushner and Steve Witkoff are in Moscow. It's day one of a two-day trip that will take the negotiators to Kyiv tomorrow. They're trying to make some headway in peace talks between Russia and Ukraine. Vladimir Putin has confirmed a 72-hour ceasefire by his country. Ukraine says it will abide by the ceasefire as well. Reporter Dominic Valaitis has more.
2: This is a high-stakes mission for Steve Witkoff and Jared Kushner. They're taking a brand new U.S. proposal to Moscow and Kyiv aimed at resolving the Ukraine conflict. Witkoff and Kushner's visit comes amid continued military escalations. Ukraine says Russian strikes killed several people in the last 24 hours. And on Friday, a Russian drone hit the Kyiv office of Ukraine's security chief. Ukraine's President Volodymyr Zelensky had offered to guarantee Witkoff and Kushner's safety while en route to Moscow, urging Russia to mirror the commitment by halting airstrikes during the pair's scheduled visit to Ukraine tomorrow. But this morning, Zelensky accused Russia of attacking airports that may have been used by the American team. And although Russia and Ukraine say they're serious about peace, major obstacles remain. Dominic Valaitis for CBC News, Bristol, England.
1: Meanwhile, the U.S. military has struck multiple Iranian oil tankers in the Persian Gulf. In a release, the military says the strikes permanently disabled two Iranian oil carriers and destroyed a third that they say were part of a shadow fleet that was helping fund the Revolutionary Guard and its proxies. The U.S. says the strikes were retaliation after a Navy aircraft carrier and destroyer were targeted by Iranian missiles while patrolling in the region. No U.S. personnel were injured. The Nepali Army has rescued two survivors in separate incidents today. Rescuers pulled a Chinese national alive from a buried hydropower tunnel, where officials estimate at least 900 people remain trapped across damaged power projects. Meanwhile, a 64-year-old woman was pulled from the mud after being trapped in her home since the flooding began. 10 days after severe flooding hit the Himalayan region, more than 1,300 people are now confirmed dead, with over 5,000 others still missing. A fire at a wedding in Congo's capital has claimed at least 22 lives. Local authorities say the fire ignited last night and continued into today at a venue in Kinshasa, and fear the number of casualties could rise. There's no word on the cause of the fire. As the trade war continues and Donald Trump's complaints against Canada grow, CBC Radio's The House went to visit some border communities where Trump did well in the last election and to see how people there were feeling about the cross-border fight. Host of The House, Catherine Cullen, has more.
3: We've been stressed.
4: In New York State, right next to a border crossing, Corey Fram has a lot on his mind. He's director at the Thousand Islands Tourism Council. He says Canadian spending was down 57% last year compared to the year before. And he says the trade war and inflammatory rhetoric are clearly to blame.
3: There's almost a sense that those of us along the border are kind of having to pay the price.
4: Over in Ogdensburg, New York, they've also seen a decline in Canadians coming for cross-border shopping. The area is part of a county that Donald Trump won in the last election by about 18 points. Scott Gray is the New York State Assemblyman for this area and a Republican, but he isn't fully endorsing Trump's trade war.
5: Does there need to be some rebalancing of our economics and our trade? Perhaps. I probably don't support the method.
4: Gray says it needs to be done without all the current friction and animosity. Catherine Cullen, CBC News, Ogdensburg, New York.
1: And you can hear more about Catherine's cross-border visit this morning on The House. And that is your world this hour. For CBC News, I'm Claude Fay.
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9: Something is happening in Dawson Creek. 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
12: 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Je m'appelle Florence K et je suis très heureuse d'être en votre compagnie pour la prochaine heure. 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How Québécois. And even play a little golf through the streets of Paris. But first, let's kick things off straight from the heart. This is Laura Gagné with Cœur.

That was Cœur or Heart by Laura Gagné. Vous écoutez C'est formidable sur CBC Music et CBC Radio avec moi, Florence K. Coming up, a music festival dedicated to Quebec's signature dish. But first, toss some blueberries into a blender, add a banana, a splash of milk, a spoonful of yogurt, and a little maple syrup. Blend it until it's smooth, pour it into your favorite glass, and turn up the volume for this new track by Poirier and Kenlo. This is Smoothie au Bleuet, or Blueberry Smoothie.

That was Si on revenait en arrière, or If We Could Turn Back Time by Freds. He recently wrapped up a summer festival tour across France and Quebec, which included a stop at one of my personal favorites, the Festival de la Poutine. Yes, a whole festival dedicated to poutine. It takes place every year in Drummondville, which is about an hour east of Montreal. Along with some great live music, you can try all kinds of versions of this wonderfully heavy guilty pleasure. Crispy fries topped with cheese curds and rich gravy. Yum. This is C'est Formidable sur les ondes de CBC Music et CBC Radio avec moi, Florence K. Singer-songwriters often work alone. We develop our own techniques, routines, and creative process. The instrument we write on, the way ideas come to us, and the themes we want to explore. And yet, many of the world's greatest songs weren't written alone. Teams in song factories often work together on a single track. But if you're used to writing alone, collaboration can be a real challenge. That's what Maude Cyr-Deschênes discovered when she decided to try a different writing experience. She says it takes openness. You have to put your ego aside, let yourself make mistakes, and not be afraid to share ideas that might not be very good. In other words, you have to step outside your comfort zone. But for Maude, the experience also revealed a joy in songwriting that she had never known before. Here is Maude Cyr-Deschênes with Papillon, or Butterflies.

That was La Reine de la Fête, or The Queen of the Party, by Camaro. For more than a decade, he was a massive, massive superstar. Now, 20 years after his breakout hit Femme Like You, he's back on the scene with his album Place de Lauriane. He says that after years of being in the limelight, he needed to find some balance in his personal life before going back on stage. Thanks for listening to C'est Formidable on CBC Music and CBC Radio. I'm Florence K. Mention the name Lara Fabian anywhere in the French-speaking world, and people will know exactly who you're talking about. For years, she's been compared to Céline Dion, and it's easy to understand why. Lara has one of those remarkable voices that knows exactly when to soar and when to pull back. She can capture every shade of emotion and go straight to your heart. Throughout the 90s and the 2000s, tabloids loved to fuel rumors of a rivalry between the two divas. But Lara and Céline have always said there's nothing but admiration between them. Lara even says that she would love to join Céline on stage for a couple of songs during her long-awaited Paris residency this fall. And if that ever happens, what a lucky audience that will be. Here is Lara Fabian, accompanied by the artist Take, and the song Je te pardonne, or I forgive you.

that was loud and starts with sing or sign. It's about those moments when we find ourselves waiting for a sign from the universe. Thank you for listening to CBC Music and CBC Radio. This is C'est Formidable avec moi, Florence K. Coming up, Lydia et Sébastien take you for a round of golf in Paris. But first, Nissa Seiche is a Montreal artist with roots in the Seychelles. She fell in love with writing songs when she was only 8 years old. She would lie on the floor, go through her father's CD collection and study artists like Stevie Wonder, Lauryn Hill, Bob Marley, and Shania Twain. Before long, she realized that the words in her heart could become songs. So she started to fill a secret diary with lyrics. At 15, she entered a recording studio for the first time. And today, she has devoted years to her craft and created a sound that feels personal, eclectic, and completely her own. Here is Nissa Seiche with On Danse, or We Dance.

That was On Danse or We Dance by Nissa Seiche. Vous écoutez C'est Formidable sur CBC Music et CBC Radio avec moi, Florence K. Opio is a Cameroonian-Canadian artist based in the Ottawa area. He has a degree in journalism, and you can hear that influence in his music. His conscious rap explores real issues and tells deeply human stories, just like this next song. It follows two powerful journeys. The first is about a single mother who sacrifices everything to give her blind daughter a better future. And the second follows a young woman who escapes life on the streets, rebuilds her life, and 20 years later, watches her son become a superstar. Here he is now with the song La Force, or The Strength, featuring Christine Duchelle.

0: That was Marianne Gavin with Tu disparais or You disappear. It's about that painful moment when you realize that your partner is slowly pulling away and is no longer fully invested in a relationship that once felt perfect. You're listening to your weekly hour of francophone music on CBC Music and CBC Radio. Je m'appelle Florence K. This is C'est formidable. Corias has entered a new chapter, both as an artist and as a person. After 7 years of addiction, he got help and recovered. And he says that after treatment, it felt as though 1,000 pounds had been lifted from his shoulders. That personal transformation runs through his new music, where he writes with honesty and vulnerability about the parts of ourselves we're still trying to understand. In this next song, we hear the inner dialogue of two people who share a past filled with memories and pain. They're caught between the desire to give their relationship another chance and the need to finally move on. Here is Corias with Saint-Prince and the song Détour or Detour.
1: Est-ce que

That was Lydia et Sébastien with Sous le ciel bleu or Under the blue sky. And if you're a golf fan, make sure to check out the music video. In it, Lydia plays golf all over Paris. Thank you for listening to C'est Formidable sur les ondes de CBC Music et CBC Radio. I'm Florence K. Adamo teamed up with Pilou and producer Miro to take on the environment. Fausse Comet, or Fake Comet, came to life at a songwriting camp where the three artists had to create a song together from start to finish. Adamo uses cynicism, sarcasm, and humor to confront the way we ignore the state of our planet without making the song feel like a guilt trip. He says that it sounds a little bit like an apocalyptic party under a burning sun. Fun on the surface, but with a real call for awareness and change underneath. Here are Adamo and Pilou with Fausse Comet or Fake Comet.

That was Changer de Vie, or Changing Life, by Alan Brown Beats and Om. Vous écoutez votre hebdomadaire de musique francophone sur les ondes de CBC Music et CBC Radio. Avec moi, Florence K. This is C'est Formidable. Virginie B. says that music gives her a place to channel her busy mind. She's also someone who gets bored easily, so it makes sense that she never limits herself to just one project or one sound. Along with her solo work, she collaborates with many other artists like producer Superplage. On Miroir, or Mirrors, they team up with Lille to explore that moment when you look around and wonder what you're doing in a place where you no longer feel fulfilled. Here are Superplage, Virginie B, and Lille with Miroir.

0: That was Miroir or Mirrors by Superplage featuring Virginie B and Lille. And that's what ends our show today. C'est Formidable is your weekly hour of francophone music on CBC Music and CBC Radio. I'm Florence K, and I love to share my favorite francophone tunes with you every week. Je voudrais dire un immense merci à ma merveilleuse équipe, producer Pete Maury, senior producer Sonia Arab, and executive producer Mark MacArthur. Merci d'avoir été avec nous, et à la semaine prochaine. Thank you for being with us, and I'll see you next week.
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8: From CBC News, The World This Hour, I'm Claude Fague. There is a very happy ending to a nearly week-long search in the BC backcountry. A missing hiker, 43-year-old Stanislav Volo, walked out of the wilderness onto a road just days after losing his way above Squamish. The CBC's Darren McCaffrey chronicles Volo's safe return.
9: And the problem was that essentially he got lost. As he said himself, he was going around in circles trying to find a way down, but could not. And then his phone died. And that is when people started to get worried and they launched a big manhunt to try and find where he was. Drones, helicopters, police dogs were all involved in this search, along with many volunteers. And then finally, yesterday, he managed to clamber down and made his way to hospital. One of the problems was that he had hurt himself. He had damaged his ankle and his wrist, so he wasn't terribly mobile. But also he told us that he survived by eating twigs and wildflowers. He was pretty elated to have finally made it home.
10: I was crying from happiness when I made it to the road and I saw the people as well. They were also crying.
9: How did he celebrate? He had pizza last night and called it, unsurprisingly, very tasty indeed. Darren McCaffrey, CBC News, Toronto.
8: To Russia. U.S. Special Envoys Jared Kushner and Steve Witkoff have landed in Moscow. They met with Russian officials today to negotiate an end to the war in Ukraine before traveling to Kyiv tomorrow. And that visit follows heavy Russian strikes across several Ukrainian cities overnight. At least five people were killed. President Vladimir Putin has ordered a 72-hour pause on strikes against Kyiv to coincide with the diplomatic visit. Volodymyr Zelensky says his country will refrain from strikes on Moscow for now. At least 10 people are dead and dozens more injured after two massive explosions at a military base in Bolivia. The blast happened at an army barracks in Viacha near La Paz, where fireworks and pyrotechnics were being stored. Local officials say more than 60 people were hurt, including a young girl who suffered severe burns. Emergency crews are still searching through the rubble for survivors as investigators work to determine what triggered the initial blast. The U.S. ambassador to Israel, Mike Huckabee, is calling for severe consequences to stop Israeli settler violence in the occupied West Bank. While Huckabee has been a long and staunch supporter of Israel, he's now condemning the rise in violence against local residents and their property. Anna Cunningham reports.
11: It's been a very, very instructive morning.
12: U.S. Ambassador to Israel Mike Huckabee speaking in the occupied West Bank after his meetings with Palestinian Americans in the town of Tumasiyah.
11: We heard about the challenges that they face living in their own homes, on their own property, some of the intimidation that is being carried out by people that I have characterized as being terrorists.
12: In August, the United Nations condemned a rise in Israeli settler violence. Huckabee told CBC News he has not changed his stance on the Israeli settlements that are illegal under international law. Huckabee is a longtime ally of Israel's settler movement. In the past, he has expressed support for Israeli control over the occupied West Bank while condemning settler violence. The Canadian government is among those who consider Israel's expansion of settlements in the occupied West Bank illegal under international law. Anna Cunningham, CBC News, London.
8: The vice president of the Philippines, Sara Duterte, has posted bail after an arrest warrant was issued over alleged assassination threats against the president. She's accused of publicly threatening to order the assassination of President Ferdinand Marcos Jr., amongst others. Now, Duterte denies the allegations and says she will fight the charges. And that is your World This Hour. For CBC News, I'm Claude Fahey.
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Stuart Goodyear plays the piano with exquisite grace and refined technique. It's a style he's been honing ever since he was a child because Stuart Goodyear was a prodigy. By the time he was a teenager, he was a veteran concert artist. At the age of 14, he recorded music by Leroy Anderson and George Gershwin with Eric Kunzel and the Cincinnati Pops Orchestra. After that early success, Stuart Goodyear slowed things down and took time to develop as a mature artist. He was in his early 30s before he made his next recording, the complete Beethoven piano sonatas. Although Stuart Goodyear plays a wide variety of music, from Bach to Messiaen and beyond, he's made a specialty of the Beethoven sonatas. In 2012, he made history by performing all 32 variety of music, from Bach to Messiaen and beyond. He's made a specialty of the Beethoven.

Stuart Goodyear grew up in Toronto. His family was very supportive of the musical obsessions he developed as a young child, collecting classical recordings and playing the piano. He attended St. Michael's Choir School and graduated from the Glenn Gould School at age 15 after studying with James and Agnesen. Stuart then studied with Leon Fleischer, Gary Graffman, and Claude Frank at the Curtis Institute of Music in Philadelphia, followed by master's studies at the Juilliard School in New York with Oksana Yablonskaya. Since then, Stuart has built a busy international career with recordings, recitals, concerts with orchestras all around the world. Stuart Goodyear lives in Toronto, and he is the host of This Is My Music Today.

I'm Stuart Goodyear, and this is my music. It is such a pleasure to host this show and to spend some time with you and to share with you music that shaped my life. I'll be playing some excerpts from Bernstein's famous 1958 recording of Stravinsky's Rite of Spring. I will be playing Maria Callas's incredible rendition of Tosca from her famous 1953 recording. And for good measure, there will be some Chuck Mangione on the menu. And that album, Land of Make-Believe, was an album that I wore out when I was around 3 or 4 years old. So I hope you stay with me, and I look forward to sharing more. So I was a record collector from a very young age. Kids of mine were collecting Transformers. I was creating a library already of LPs and classical LPs. My favorite place to go downtown was Sam the Record Man. And those ventures started at age 3. And my mother was so patient with me and was so supportive. And she would be looking at me with amusement because I was just running from place to place. And I was so delighted that the classical section was the largest section of the store. So there were so many things to choose from. And I found so many amazing treasures when I was going there. It was the store that introduced me to many composers, and I just couldn't get enough. And I was always curious, and I wanted to know basically everything and how composers created. And I was collecting a lot of Bach, a lot of Tchaikovsky, and a lot of Beethoven. But the Bach that I was exposed to was always on the harpsichord, or always from a point of, you know, either a very romantic interpretation, romantic quote, interpretation of Bach, or on the harpsichord. I never heard Bach on the piano until Glenn Gould entered my life. And the way Glenn Gould played the piano, it was just a different sound, phrasing, and I never heard Bach played that way. It was swinging, it was humorous, and it was virtuosic. It was so many things. Like many musicians, that recording left a deep impression on me. So I'm going to be playing for you The Air, the last track, not the first track, when all of the variations are all said and done, the last utterance of The Air. Glenn Gould playing Bach's Goldberg Variations, the 1955 recording.

That was Glenn Gould playing Bach's Goldberg Variations, the 1955 recording, that recording that made him a superstar, an icon, and a legend. I'm Stuart Goodyear, and this is my music. I was born and raised in Toronto. My childhood soundtrack was Raffi, Led Zeppelin, two boxes of symphonies by Beethoven and Tchaikovsky, and this very arresting ballet by Stravinsky. It was my introduction to Stravinsky, and I never heard music and chords like that before. I found like I was hearing the human voice and, you know, just a dance form. I was just imagining what the story was behind it, but, you know, for 30 minutes, I was just riveted by what I heard. And it was actually my first experience hearing Bernstein and the way that he would interpret music. I found there was something that was very dangerous, organic, and so exciting. So I'm going to be playing a few excerpts from his famous 1958 recording of The Rite of Spring. He conducted the New York Philharmonic on this recording. So there are five sections I will play for you. Adoration of the Earth, the introduction, which to me I think is one of my very favorite sections of the ballet. The second selection, Dance of the Earth, which closes the first part. The introduction of the second section, The Sacrifice, followed by The Chosen One and The Sacrificial Dance.

That last note gave me a heart attack when I first heard it. I just felt, my goodness, it ends this way? What on earth is going on? That was Leonard Bernstein conducting the New York Philharmonic on Bernstein's very famous 1958 recording of Stravinsky's Rite of Spring. You're listening to CBC Music. I'm Stuart Goodyear, and this is my music. My first ever recording was the Leroy Anderson Piano Concerto. I was 14 years old, and since that recording, I hadn't made a single commercial recording until age 32, when I finally took the plunge and recorded all of the Beethoven sonatas. Beethoven was, I don't think this is hyperbole to say, Beethoven was my Bible. I found so much kinship for some reason with Beethoven more than any other composer. Beethoven spoke to me so profoundly. Every piece I heard, I felt like he spoke to the listener directly, which with so much love, and I found myself exploring the human condition with every symphony Beethoven wrote and every sonata. And I found that starting my journey and presenting my interpretations and music to the public by recording had to begin with Beethoven. So that was my first venture at the recording studio right here at CBC's Glenn Gould Studio. The first series of sessions I did were the late sonatas of Beethoven. And I'm going to play for you the second movement of Beethoven's Piano Sonata number 32 in C minor, opus 111, his last 32nd sonata. It was released on Marquee Classics, and this is yours truly performing, to me, one of the most miraculous works ever written.

That was the second movement of Beethoven's Piano Sonata Number 32 in C Minor, Opus 111, performed by me. I first heard the 32 piano sonatas on a gold box set of 13 LPs. The first pianist I heard besides Philippe Entremont and Glenn Gould was Vladimir Ashkenazy. And one of my many trips to Sound the Record Man, I saw Ashkenazy on the cover in this mammoth record set. And I begged my mother, please, may I have this box set? And as soon as I came home, it was like an assortment of chocolates to me. It's like, you know, you just had to rip off the cover of the box. And then morsel after morsel, I was hearing the sonatas for the first time. And as people were binge-watching their favorite episodes, I was binge-listening to the sonatas. So my day started in the morning around 10. And late at night, I heard the last note of Opus 111. And it was a very important day of my life because at that moment, I wanted to be a pianist. And I wanted to be an interpreter of these 32 masterpieces. I don't think there was one sonata that stood out. I thought they were all absolutely miraculous. And fast forward to when I was touring in recital, I got the jitters and didn't know which Beethoven sonata to showcase because there were, you know, I couldn't only do the Appassionata because that would take away from the Hammerklavier, which would take away from, you know, et cetera, et cetera. So I thought, you know what, enough of this. I'll just take the plunge and present the sonatas the way I first heard it. And whoever wants to attend this marathon concert will take the journey on with me. So my first sonata-thon, I called it, was in Toronto at Kerner Hall. And I performed all of the sonatas in one day. So it was a concert that started 10 in the morning and ended at 11 p.m., in chronological order, so the last piece I played was the 32nd sonata. And there's something that happens after taking that journey with Beethoven for the whole day. When you arrive at that piece, it's not only a cadence. It's a more profound end of the evening that changed your life. And that's how I feel so strongly with this work. So it was a great pleasure to share this with all of you. I'm Stuart Goodyear, and this is my music. The next recording I'm going to play for you is an orchestra recording that never ceases to bring the waterworks. It's one of the most arresting interpretations I have ever heard. This was a 78 RPM that I heard this recording. My grandparents had just that testament to love, to vulnerability. And there's no hiding with this work. Saying I love you in the most powerful 7 minutes is in this work. This is Gustav Mahler's Symphony No. 5, the fourth movement, Adagietto. This is a 1926 recording with the Concertgebouw Orchestra of Amsterdam, conducted by Willem Mengelberg.

0: That was Mahler pouring his heart out to Alma by way of his Adagietto from Symphony No. 5. This recording was done by the Concertgebouw Orchestra of Amsterdam, conducted by Willem Mengelberg.
1: 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I'm Tom Allen. Today on This Is My Music, your host is pianist Stuart Goodyear. Stuart will perform mostly in the U.S. this coming concert season, but he also has a couple of important dates in Canada. In mid-September, he'll be in Calgary to perform the Grieg Piano Concerto twice with the Calgary Philharmonic Orchestra to open their season on Friday, September 18th and Saturday, September 19th. In December, he'll join the New Orford String Quartet for what looks like a remarkable afternoon in Kerner Hall in Toronto on Sunday, December 13th. More details coming up later in the program. Right now, back to your host of This Is My Music Today, pianist Stuart Goodyear.
0: Still to come on the show, I'll be showcasing works that have meant a lot to me, recordings and performances that have inspired my journey as a musician. You'll be hearing a little bit of Tchaikovsky, two works of Tchaikovsky, and some organ music, and a little fusion of jazz and classical that I am very much looking forward to by way of Chuck Mangione. So let's start. Composition has been a part of my journey since I was 8 years old. I attended a choir school, and I was surrounded by church music, and as well as going to symphonic concerts, and I didn't even think I was doing something out of the ordinary. All of my idols of yesteryear were composer performers, like Chopin, like Mahler, like Stravinsky. And there was a voice that was dying to come out. I think slowly, and then I think it finally hit me at age 15, my harmonic language and lyricism and, you know, just my persona, personality, what have you, it all came to the forefront. And I started to write music that was very personal and what I would describe as me. This work, Introduction and Rondo Capriccioso, was commissioned by the Honens International Piano Competition in 2022. And I thought, okay, to honor the Honens competition, what is going to be a work that brings out my best? And I was always inspired by the virtuosic showpieces of Mendelssohn, of Saint-Saëns, which my Introduction and Rondo pays tribute to. But this is very much inspired by Africa. This is much inspired by the popular music of now. So I was asked to write this work as well as be a jury member. And to be on the sitting and hearing 10 semifinalists play your work was one of the most exciting experiences of my life. And just, you know, what each pianist brought to my piece. I was learning so much about my piece and then about interpretation that it was really tough to come up with a first place winner. Who was the best interpreter of that? And I hadn't learned this piece for myself. I just wrote it. So a few months later, I was in a position of practicing this work and going through exactly what the competitors went through. And I think to myself, oh, okay. I wrote them a very difficult piece, and they soared with flying colors. So great respect. And I think my interpretation really is a summation of some of the most incredible renditions of my work I heard. So this is my interpretation of my own Introduction and Rondo Capriccioso.

That was my own introduction and Rondo Capriccioso. I also played this work, so I hope you enjoyed it. I'm Stuart Goodyear, and this is my music. My grandparents and I shared a love of singing. They had not only 78 RPMs of Mahler, but they had opera recordings. I remember hearing an LP of excerpts from two operas, Cavaliera Rusticana and Baliacci. And my grandfather would be singing along to all the famous arias. And every time I think about opera, I always think about my grandfather singing along. My grandmother as well, they would be singing duets together. And so Puccini was their very, very favorite operatic composer, more than any other. And Tosca was an opera that they would play so much. At the dinner table, when we're relaxing, I was hearing screams, dramatic orchestral effects, and I'm thinking to myself, what on earth is this opera? So I started reading about it and was flabbergasted by what I read. And the soprano who played Tosca, such a marriage of vocal technique as well as acting technique. Maria Callas singing Visi d'arte, visi d'amore, from Puccini's Tosca. This is the very famous 9.

1953 recording. Accompanying her or collaborating with her, I really feel like the orchestra is such a superstar as well. Orchestra del Teatro alla Scala del Milano, and the conductor is Victor de Sabata.

Visi d'arte, visi d'amore from Tosca by Puccini. That was the one and only Maria Callas. I'm Stuart Goodyear, and this is my music. Besides Beethoven, another composer that was a part of my record collection in a big way was Tchaikovsky, starting with the box sets of all of his symphonies. My father, who I never knew, he died of cancer a month before I was born, but I knew him through his LP collection. So he had Led Zeppelin, he had Santana, he had Joe Cocker, and he had Ravi Shankar in his collection, as well as these box sets. And it was a moment that changed my life as well, because from, you know, I loved hearing rock and roll. I loved hearing jazz. When I heard classical symphonies, first of all, you know, I didn't know that these tracks were called movements, but I was thinking to myself, these tracks are 15 minutes long, some 24 minutes long. And there was no limit to how emotions could be expressed. So I thought that classical was probably the wildest music I ever heard, and I wanted more of that. So one of my very favorite Tchaikovsky recordings is this one done in 1960 with the Leningrad Philharmonic Orchestra conducted by Evgeny Mirovinsky, Symphony No. 4 in F minor, Opus 36. What I love about this recording, similarly to what I loved about the Bernstein Rite of Spring, was just how visceral and explosive this recording it was. You know, it was lyrical, but it was almost as if, you know, it's like you were right there. From the record player, you were just transported to a stadium of a lot of people having such a wild response because of what they were listening to. I had that response. I was hooting and hollering after the last note of this LP. So this is the fourth movement.

That was the fourth movement of Tchaikovsky's Symphony No. 4 in F minor, Opus 36, with the Leningrad Philharmonic Orchestra conducted by Evgeny Muravinsky. Man, I love that recording. You're listening to CBC Music. I'm Stuart Goodyear, and this is my music. I heard everything of Tchaikovsky. I heard his string quartet. I heard his ballets. My grandparents and I and my mother and I, we would go to the ballet downtown. We were living at Yonge and Finch, and we would go and hear the National Ballet perform Swan Lake, The Nutcracker, and The Nutcracker in particular. To me, Christmas was not complete until I heard a variation on The Nutcracker. So I thought, well, since The Nutcracker is Christmas to me, I'm going to record The Nutcracker. And since I'm a pianist, I thought, all right, there is an arrangement of The Nutcracker, but it was just too easy. So I thought, all right, I'm going to take the plunge and do a transcription of the entire ballet. There are runs in the strings. There are harp effects. And it's almost as if before you see anything on stage, you are already picturing the tree growing. You hear the battle of the mice with the screeching winds and everything. And I was like, all right, I need to put all of that good stuff in this piano arrangement of mine. And it's probably one of the toughest pieces I've ever done, but boy, was it worth it, in my immodest opinion. I recorded this ballet with producers and engineers who have daughters who study ballet. So they were like the ultimate audience members. And they were the harshest critics, too. If I didn't capture their attention, I was like, all right, I definitely have to up my game. And we were literally in the land of sweets. When I was recording, it was also my birthday. So between recording sessions, there was birthday cakes. So I was on a sugar high. And Steinway & Sons, the label that distributed my recording, they said, all right, Stu, we need to have this on one CD. So it has to be 80 minutes. And this is why every detail had to be heard, and it had to be quick. So there you have it. This is the March from The Nutcracker, arranged by me, composed by Tchaikovsky.

That was The March from Tchaikovsky's The Nutcracker, arranged by yours truly, performed by yours truly. I'm Stuart Goodyear, and this is my music. I was raised Catholic. It was a beautiful childhood because every Sunday, my family and I would go to Mass, and I was so excited to go because, well, there were two reasons why I was excited to go. Brunch at the Golden Griddle after Mass, and the organ music that I heard during Mass. Leo was the organist for every Mass, and he would just come alive. I felt like I was in the presence of a superstar, and it would just get faster and faster, and it was like he was so in the zone. So I had to come up to him and say, "Hey, I'm Stuart. Nice to meet you. May I please turn your pages?" You know, I told him, you know, I play the piano, da-da-da-da-da. But I'm so fascinated by the music that you're playing and the harmonies and everything. This is so cool. He's like, all right. You know, he humored me. He's like, you know, you could turn the pages. You know how to sight read, right? I was like, yeah. So he started playing one of the works that I'm going to share with you right now. This is Maxime Thévenot playing Canadian composer Victor Tonnier's Alleluia from his 5 liturgical inventions for organ.

That was Victor Tonnier's Alleluia from his Five Liturgical Inventions for Organ. Maxime Thévenot was the organist for this recording. You're listening to CBC Music. I'm Stuart Goodyear, and this is my music. This next work is my absolute favorite organ piece. I would be dying to hear this work after Mass. And Leo, the church organist, would always tease me like, yeah, I'll do it someday. He knew that this was my favorite piece. Like, oh, you know, you just wait. When are you going to do it? He never told me. And so it's like, you know, I was zooming up in the air like Mighty Mouse every time this work was performed. It's just one of the most exciting pieces I've ever heard for organ. Olivier Messiaen, L'Ascension, Transport de joie d'une âme devant la gloire de Christ qui est la sienne. This is a very early work of Messiaen. Messiaen, of course, was an organist himself, and I just love his harmonies. I love how music could bring out so much heart in every composer. And Messiaen was such a devout follower of what he believed in. And I think the secret to music, no matter what background and everything, that devotion to the heart is what makes music come alive. And this is a great example of that. Vera Hermanova is the organist for this recording.

Goodness gracious. I'm going to try hard and tell you the very, very long French title of this movement from Olivier Messiaen's L'Ascension. Transport le roi d'une armée devant la gloire de cri qui est la sienne. Vera Hermanova was the organist, and it's one of the most exciting organ recordings I ever heard. One day I will hopefully pronounce her name right as well as this title. You're listening to CBC Music. I'm Stuart Goodyear, and this is my music. Part of my dad's collection consisted of Chuck Mangione, and there was an album called Land of Make-Believe, which combined jazz and classical. And I thought, my goodness, that was a treasure where I didn't even know the word was fusion. I didn't even think it was fusion. To me, this was a wall that was broken, and hearing the string sounds and the horn mixed in with the trap set and the amazing saxophone, and hearing that sound world come to life, I think very much inspired what I would do with compositions I've written like Callaloo. So this is Legend of the One-Eyed Sailor from Land of Make-Believe. This is an album that Chuck Mangione released in 1973, and it was recorded in Toronto with the Hamilton Philharmonic Orchestra live at Massey Hall.

Legend of the One-Eyed Sailor from Land of Make-Believe, Chuck Mangione and the Hamilton Philharmonic Orchestra. This was recorded live, and this was part of my childhood soundtrack when I was a kid, and I wore that album out. I'm Stuart Goodyear, and this is my music. I wanted to bookend this program with two Glenn Gould utterances of the Goldberg Variations. At the beginning, we had the last track of The Air from his 1955 recording of the Goldberg Variations, and now you will hear the last track from his 1982 recording. I love both recordings, and I find that as a musician, it's interesting to hear how interpretations change, how mindsets change, even though the persona and the voice is unmistakable. I found it so arresting what Gould brought to the Goldberg Variations in 1982.

That was the closing air from Bach's Goldberg Variations, with Glenn Gould performing, this time the 1982 recording. Well, gang, I could do this for many, many hours, but I'm afraid that that's all the time we have for now. This was a blast. I really enjoyed spending this time with you, sharing my music and my journey as a musician with you. I look forward to hopefully meeting some of you listeners at one of my concerts. Just stop by, let me know that you heard this program, and to be continued. I'm Stuart Goodyear, and this is my music.

Thank you to pianist Stuart Goodyear for hosting This Is My Music today. Stuart will play most of his concerts in this coming season in the United States, but he also has a couple of important dates in Canada. In mid-September, he'll be in Calgary to perform the Grieg Piano Concerto twice with the Calgary Philharmonic Orchestra to open their new season. Naomi Wu will conduct the two evening concerts at Jack Singer Concert Hall in Calgary, Friday, September 18th and Saturday, September 19th. After concerts in the U.S. through October and November, Stuart will return home to Toronto for what looks like a remarkable Sunday afternoon concert in December. He'll join the New Orford String Quartet to perform the Ravel Piano Trio in A minor, the Brahms Piano Quintet in F minor, and Stuart's own piano quintet. To catch all of that, be sure to be at Kerner Hall in Toronto, 3 p.m., Sunday, December 13th. The music you're hearing now is from Stuart Goodyear's most recent recording of concertos by Robert Schumann, Felix Mendelssohn, and his own music, including this Rhapsody for piano.

0: 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Today's show was produced by Malcolm Gould, with thanks to Patrick Alexander and the CBC Music Library. 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
1: From CBC News, The World This Hour, I'm Kaz Bovin. The U.S. ambassador to Israel is condemning Israeli settler violence in the occupied West Bank. Mike Huckabee says those who've attacked Palestinians in their homes should face severe punishment. Anna Cunningham has the details.
2: It's been a very, very instructive morning.
3: U.S. ambassador to Israel Mike Huckabee speaking in the occupied West Bank after his meetings with Palestinian Americans in the town of Tamasaya.
2: We heard about the challenges that they face living in their own homes, on their own property, some of the intimidation that is being carried out by people that I have characterized as being terrorists.
3: In August, the United Nations condemned a rise in Israeli settler violence. Huckabee told CBC News he has not changed his stance on the Israeli settlements that are illegal under international law. Huckabee is a longtime ally of Israel's settler movement. In the past, he has expressed support for Israeli control over the occupied West Bank while condemning settler violence. The Canadian government is among those who consider Israel's expansion of settlements in the occupied West Bank illegal under international law. Anna Cunningham, CBC News, London.
1: In Russia's capital.
4: Dear colleagues, a warm welcome, cordial welcome to Moscow.
1: President Vladimir Putin, speaking through an interpreter, extends a welcome to U.S. Special Envoys Jared Kushner and Steve Witkoff. They're meeting with Putin to try to revive negotiations toward ending the war in Ukraine. Tomorrow, they travel to Kyiv to move talks along with Ukrainian officials. Both sides agreed to a 72-hour ceasefire covering each other's capitals as the meetings take place, but heavy Russian strikes continued on other Ukrainian cities overnight. 10 days after devastating floods hit the country, rescuers in Nepal continue to pull people out from under piles of mud and debris alive. Survivors have been found in a hydropower project and in a town that was submerged during the disaster. Philip Lee Shenock has more on the race to find those buried but still breathing.
5: Rescuers gently remove a 64-year-old woman caked in mud from her partially buried home in Nuwakot. She was airlifted by military helicopter to a hospital in Kathmandu. More than 1,300 people are dead and 5,600 are still missing, with rescue efforts concentrated on a hydroelectric power facility. A Chinese national was rescued from a tunnel in the Trishuli hydropower project. The man was airlifted to a local hospital and is in stable condition. Sriram Nyopane is a volunteer with the rescue effort. He says there's a station inside the tunnel where workers could shelter.
6: They can drink water and they get minimum oxygen level. Those people who reached that point, they will be alive.
5: International rescue teams say three workers have been pulled alive from the site so far, but hundreds more could still be trapped. Philip Lishanok, CBC News, Toronto.
1: In Serbia. Retired military generals held a memorial for convicted war criminal Ratko Mladic. The former Bosnian Serb army commander died last week while serving a life sentence in The Hague. Mladic was convicted of genocide for his actions during the Bosnian War in the 1990s. He was also convicted of killing about 10,000 people during the 43-month-long siege of Sarajevo. Despite his crimes, Mladic is still held in high regard by Serbian nationalists. The European Union has warned Serbia that holding a state funeral for Mladic could impact its bid to join the EU. And the vice president of the Philippines has posted bail after she was arrested for allegedly threatening to assassinate her country's president. Sara Duterte is accused of publicly warning that she would have President Ferdinand Marcos Jr. killed, along with his wife and the former House Speaker, if she were murdered. Duterte is also facing an impeachment trial. It's the latest escalation in a bitter political feud between the Duterte and Marcos dynasties. That is your World This Hour for CBC News. I'm Kaz Bovin.
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15: Hi, I'm Daniel Bartholomew Poyser. This is Center Stage on CBC Music. Thanks for joining me. Today, I want you to hear a symphony by the Danish composer Ruud Langgaard. That's coming up in a few minutes, but let's begin right away with a short tune with another Danish connection. This is And So It Goes by Billy Joel, arranged by Danish-Canadian musician and composer Peter Behring.

a lovely arrangement of And So It Goes by Billy Joel, arranged by Canadian-Danish composer Peter Behring. You heard the a cappella plus chorus. You're listening to Center Stage on CBC Music. Ruud Langgaard was a Danish composer born in 1893, living until 1952. We all know the story of Mozart. As a teenager, he goes to a church service and hears Allegri's Miserere, then goes home and writes the work down from memory. Ruud Langgaard was also able to achieve feats like that, memorizing instantly pieces that he heard once in his youth and retaining them for his entire life. He was the same sort of musical talent. The Berlin Philharmonica performed his first symphony when he was just 19 years old. Imagine what that felt like, 19. In a poignant twist, Langgaard later remarked that that was the high point of his career and also the end. He never achieved the success of that night as a 19-year-old ever again. There's a saying that was given to me by an experienced conductor where he talked about opportunities in the music world. We were having coffee and I'd been disappointed by some or other turn of events. And I explained it to him and he said, you know, don't worry. In this business, it's better 5 years too late than 5 minutes too early. What would it have been like for Langgaard if the success he achieved that night came 5 years later? If he felt like he really had to work for it in the same way? Things might have been different, causality being what it is, but honestly, maybe not by much. Ruud Langgaard did not care for the praise or scorn of us, his fellow humans. He was very much a loner, and he did his own thing. He was kind of raised to be like that. His father wrote unpublished books, unpublished symphonies. His mother went around telling everyone, everyone, that her son was a complete and total genius. He was, but ultimately that genius was kept close to the family. There was not really a deep concern about our opinion. Langgaard held the view that it would take people 2,000 years to understand his music. I think his self-confidence shows up a bit here in that statement. You will find his Symphony 14 pretty enjoyable, and I dare say quite easy to understand, but we see you, Red. We see you. There were things that you did that were categorically ahead of your time. For example, after Langgaard's death, there was a composer's competition in Denmark, and someone snuck in one of his pieces. The jury members praised it, saying that the composer was no doubt a follower of Ligeti. When it was revealed who the work was by, Ligeti himself turned around and said that he just discovered that he was a follower of Langgaard. So let's listen to this, his 14th of 16 symphonies. What a number, 14. This is exuberant, easy, and fun to listen to. Absolutely unpretentious and straightforward, which might be a surprise after everything I've said. Interestingly, movements of this piece call for choir, which adds a layer of warmth, depth, and in the concert hall, significant layers of organizational complexity. While it is easy to listen to, it's not easy listening music. It's been said that music tells a story, and I think you can easily imagine many different stories that could go along with this music. The melodies, especially, have sweep and scope, and there's a natural progression and development that lovers of late 19th century romantic music will recognize and enjoy. So, no, Ruud, it won't have taken us mere mortals 2,000 years to get it, just over 100 years to appreciate it. If you dig deeper into his oeuvre, that's where the more challenging music lies. But today, we're taking it a little easy. Here's the Danish Symphony Orchestra under the direction of Thomas Dausgaard. This is the Symphony No. 14 by the Danish composer Ruud Langgaard.

the triumphant close of the Symphony No. 14 by Ruud Langgaard. The Danish Symphony Orchestra was under the direction of Thomas Dausgaard. You're listening to Center Stage on CBC Music. I'm Daniel Bartholomew Poyser. Emma Rush is widely regarded as one of Canada's premier classical guitarists. Her talents have taken her on tour to China, Sweden, Mexico, Germany, the UK, and everywhere across Canada. Her career includes not only in-demand live performances, but also research and advocacy. There is a layer of depth to what she plays and who she plays, and this comes from her thoughtful study and considered choices. Today, we'll hear her perform José Luis Merlin's Suite del Recuerdo. The suite is dedicated to the memory of many disappeared ones during the days of the military junta in Argentina, where disappearing a person was an unfortunate reality of life. He says this: "This suite is an homage to memories, my memories, to the collective memories of my people living in nostalgia, tormented, anguished, happy, and hopeful. Memories of afternoons with grandparents, aunts and uncles, parents, brothers, sisters, cousins, all enjoying each other, sharing our feelings, playing guitar, sitting in the backyard, drinking wine under the vines. Lots of them are not here anymore. They're in my memories." This is Emma Rush performing the Suite del Recuerdo by José Luis Merlin.

Delightful music by José Luis Merlin. That was his Suite del Recuerdo. You heard guitarist Emma Rush from Hamilton, Ontario. And that's it for Center Stage today. I'll be back at the beginning of October. Center Stage will be preempted for 3 weeks. 3 weeks for what? To make room for three of the four very long and wonderful and absolutely glorious Ring Cycle operas by Wagner. Marion Newman is presenting them all this month on Saturday afternoon at the Opera, so please tune in. The first one is today, Das Rheingold. But the following three are over 4 hours long, and so Marion will be taking over the airwaves at 12 p.m. an hour earlier. If I'm going to be preempted, I want to be preempted by Ring Cycle operas. That's great. I can't wait to be back with you in October for more Center Stage. Thanks to my producer, Natasha Aziz, and technical producer, Aronde Williams. I'm Daniel Bartholomew-Poyser. Thank you so much for listening, and I'll talk to you in October.

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1: An epic opera tetralogy that had a massive impact on music and art.
2: And 150 years later,
3: Richard Wagner's masterpiece is the peak of operatic indulgence, excess, and excellence.
4: Wild clatter with wood sticks and ear-cutting knives.
0: The last act is exceedingly melodious, and the public were unusually moved.
5: I have never before heard the degree of disturbing, vociferous booing.
0: It must be admitted at once that the drama is very powerful.
6: A poetic vision of unregulated industrial capitalism.
4: The fountainhead of Nazi ideology.
7: A force for evil and not for good.
8: Even now, what Wagner makes musically persuasive has struggled to be dramatically so.
5: In this production, at the climactic moment, the stage rotated to reveal two monster crocodiles busily copulating.
6: The Valkyries are seen in various stages of facial bandaging in a posh plastic surgeon's office.
3: A princess in a fashionable gown that wouldn't be out of place in the restaurant across the street? Certainly a mistake.
7: Psychologically at war with the composer's basic conception.
4: Pound for pound, ton for ton, the most witless and wasteful production in modern operatic history.
3: But Wagner's divisiveness,
8: his inflated extravagance and noise,
3: is part of his allure.
6: The Ring is central to the musical lives of opera lovers.
1: The most monumental artwork of the 19th century.
5: A distortion, a perversion of basic musical laws.
8: Richard Wagner's masterpiece.
7: It's still alive.
9: The Ring Cycle by Richard Wagner has been driving people crazy for 150 years. All the baffled and conflicted sentiments you just heard are from a century and a half of reviews and responses to The Ring. Wagner's massive four-opera story was incredibly divisive from the start. Since then, directors have taken that story in some wild directions that have made sure The Ring stays divisive. When Richard Wagner composed these four operas, nobody had ever attempted anything like it. It's 15 hours of music. Wagner wrote both the music and the libretto. He demanded a larger orchestra than anybody had ever heard before. He wrote vocal parts that made enormous demands on the singers. He set the story in a mythological setting that required the very latest in theatrical technology. And to bring all of this together, he designed his own opera house and had it built in the Bavarian town of Bayreuth. In 1876, that opera house was the setting for the first full production of The Ring, directed by Wagner himself. Over the last century and a half, that opera house has continued to stage Wagner's works nearly every summer. The Bayreuth Festival is a pilgrimage site for opera fans all over the world. It's been the site for dozens of unique visions of The Ring Cycle, some of which have been rapturously received. And some of them provoked international ridicule and choruses of boos from the audience. Over the next 4 weeks on Saturday afternoon at the opera, we're presenting the complete Ring Cycle from this year's Bayreuth Festival. Today, you'll hear Das Rheingold. It's the prologue to the cycle, and the only one of these four operas that's a normal length, at around 2.5 hours. The others are over 4 hours each, so beginning next week, our show will be starting an hour earlier than usual to accommodate them. Be sure to tune in at noon, 12:30 in Newfoundland, so you won't miss anything. For their 150th anniversary, the Bayreuth Festival has stayed true to form and done something incredibly controversial. Their latest production of The Ring Cycle uses generative AI to supply its visuals. There's no credited director. Instead, there's a curator who shepherds the AI through the process. If that idea has you frothing with anger, don't worry. That's always been an important part of the Wagner experience. I'll tell you more about this production in a moment. But first, I want to play you music from another momentous occasion at this year's Bayreuth Festival. This year marked the festival's first performance of Wagner's early opera, Rienzi. Late in life, Wagner regarded this opera as a failure. It's been left out of the official canon of works approved for performance at his opera house. But it was a huge success in its day, and this year's production has been well received. Here's the overture from Wagner's Rienzi from its Bayreuth premiere this past summer. Natalie Stutzmann conducts the Bayreuth Festival Orchestra.

Now there's an overture that'll whet your appetite for what comes next. That was the overture from Wagner's early opera, Rienzi. You heard it performed by the Bayreuth Festival Orchestra, led by Nathalie Stutzmann. It's the first time this opera has ever been performed at the Bayreuth Festival, after 150 years. If you've been following the news out of Bayreuth, you'll know that the other big story from this summer's festival was a controversial production of Wagner's Ring Cycle, where the visuals were mainly generated by AI. The four operas have no credited director, but rather a curator, Markus Laubes. He's the director of the Academy for Theater and Digitality in Dortmund, Germany. His concept for the Ring Cycle involves a big screen unfurled in front of the singers. Images are projected onto the screen, generated by an AI system that's been fed images from throughout the last 150 years of Ring stagings. I have to admit that this sounds like an interesting idea, because how cool would it be to have all the rings happening at once? But the response has not been positive. At the end of the performance of Das Rheingold that you're about to hear, there's a good mix of cheering when the musicians take their bows, and loud booing in response to the performance overall. Here's the thing about radio. You don't have to think about any of this if you don't want to. Without all the AI bluster, the performance you're about to hear is really just a concert performance of Das Rheingold, featuring some of the best Wagner singers in the world and a top-quality orchestra led by Christian Thielemann. If you want to try imagining what it might have looked like in the hall, be my guest. But you're free to direct this story however you please in the theater of the mind. You might begin by imagining yourself submerged in clear, flowing water. That's where the opera starts, in the waters of the Rhine. We meet the three beautiful Rhine maidens. They spend their days swimming around, singing nonsense words, and guarding a magical lump of gold that's encrusted in the river's banks. So far, guarding the Rheingold hasn't been a very hard job, because to steal it, you have to give up all hope of ever being loved. That's the rule. And who would choose to live without love? So far, nobody. But that's about to change. The first mortal creature we meet is Alberich. He's a Nibelung, a dwarf. When he sees the Rhine maidens, he's overcome with longing, but they treat him like a bunch of high school mean girls would. So Alberich sets his sights on the treasure. He figures he's got nothing to lose. He's unloved, maybe unlovable. So he stands on the banks of the river and rips the Rheingold from out of the rocks. The Rhine maidens wail as he disappears. The camera pans up. We're now in the world of the gods, where things aren't so simple. Wotan is the leader of the gods, and he's in debt. He owes a pair of giants called Fasolt and Fafner for the construction work they've done on the gods' new castle, Valhalla. The giants have demanded a heavy price. They want Wotan's sister-in-law, Freya. As you can imagine, Wotan's wife, Fricka, is not happy about that. But the scheming god Loga has just heard some incredible news. A Nibelung has stolen the treasure in the Rhine, and he made it into a powerful ring that he's used to enslave all of his fellow Nibelungs. When the giants hear about this, they agree that if Wotan can get them this magic ring, they'll take that as payment instead of Freya. The camera pans down. We're headed from the clouds into the deep underground world of the Nibelungs. As Wotan and Loga make their descent, we hear the tapping of hammers on anvils. The enslaved Nibelungs are hard at work, generating more wealth for Alberich. Alberich's brother Mime has made another incredible thing out of the Rheingold, the Tarnhelm. It's a helmet that can transform the wearer into anything they want. Wotan and Loga figure they can use this to their advantage. When Alberich appears to see what they want, the gods trick him. They ask for a demonstration, so Alberich turns himself into a toad. The gods capture him in his helpless toad form and whisk him back up to the surface. Under duress, Alberich offers the gods the ring and the Tarnhelm in exchange for his freedom. But as he hands it off, Alberich curses the ring. He wishes that anybody who possesses it will experience nothing but hardship, and that nobody else will ever profit from it. He slinks back into the caves. Wotan gives Alberich's treasure hoard to the giants, along with the ring and the Tarnhelm. They're even. But Alberich's curse takes hold immediately.
The second the giants get the ring, they start bickering over it, and Fafnir kills his brother Fasolt. It's a dark harbinger of things to come. But the deal is done, and the gods are all set to take possession of their new home. They walk through the clouds to Valhalla over a rainbow bridge. They're too high up in the sky to hear the Rhine maidens still wailing for their lost treasure in the river below. Das Rheingold is one single 2.5-hour act, so I'll be disappearing for a while. In this performance from the Bayreuth Festspielhaus, you'll hear a cast led by bass baritone Michael Fohle as Wotan, tenor Klaus Florian Vogt as Loge, and baritone Jochen Schmeckenbecker as Alberich. The first voices you'll hear are Katharina Conradi, Natalia Skritska, and Maria Henrietta Reinhold as the Rhine Maidens. Christian Thielemann leads the Bayreuth Festival Orchestra. Here's Das Rheingold by Richard Wagner.

der Blick eures Auges verblitzt.

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Mut, bis zar, bis wanne, ich rettliche Zauber gewann, bis wanne.

What a conflicted audience. But my gosh, that was amazing. The gods enter their new home in Valhalla while the Rhine maidens curse them from the waters below. That was the end of Das Rheingold by Richard Wagner, the first part of The Ring of the Nibelungs. You heard bass baritone Michael Fohler as Wotan, Jochen Schmeckenbecker as Alberich, mezzo-soprano Anna Kisjudit as Fricka, soprano Evelyn Novak as Freya, bass baritone Mika Kares as Fasolt, bass Peter Rose as Fafner, and Katharina Konradi, Natalia Skritska, and Maria Henrietta Reinholdt as the Rhine Maidens. You also heard tenor Klaus Florian Vogt as Loge. Next week, you'll hear him in the larger role of Siegmund in Die Walküre. Christian Thielemann led the Bayreuth Festival Orchestra. We're bringing you the whole Ring Cycle this month from this summer's Bayreuth Festival. It's the 150th anniversary of the festival and the 150th anniversary of the Ring Cycle itself. The next three operas in this cycle are all famously long. So for the next 3 weeks, our show will be starting an hour early. Tune in at noon next week, 12:30 in Newfoundland, for the start of Die Walküre. Here's a tip. If you forget and tune in an hour late, head to the CBC Listen app and change your time zone further west. You're listening to Saturday Afternoon at the Opera on CBC Music. I'm Marion Newman. You might have detected some disapproval in the crowd's response to the performance you just heard. The production of The Ring at this year's Bayreuth Festival involved the use of AI for its visual dimension. The audience was watching as a succession of shifting images played out on a screen in front of the stage. It wasn't well received. At the end of Das Rheingold, one critic said, "The stampede for the doors was unlike any I have seen or participated in." The boos continued throughout the rest of the cycle. As a singer, it wouldn't sit well with me to have the entire physical aspect of my performance obscured by a screen with a robot brain. Whenever I've been directed to act physically, it's really deepened my understanding of the roles I've performed. An opera singer's performance is based on a lot of behind-the-scenes work, not just practicing the music. We read the books the operas are based on. We talk with other singers about their perspectives. We think a lot about what kind of person it is that we're playing. Knowing the audience will be distracted by a series of images might free us up to focus on the singing, but it would also take away that magic opportunity to bring our performance out of our heads and to really connect with the other singers and the audience. The curator of this ring cycle boasted that this was possibly the cheapest ring ever produced. If cheap means that a lighting designer or a set builder is out of a job, I don't think it's worth the savings. Art is art because it is human. In my view, that applies to the whole team. When Wagner started thinking about The Ring, industrial technology was beginning to reshape the world in a potentially dehumanizing way. For the rest of the show, I've got music from other composers who grappled with terrifying technological change. We'll start with a technology that fueled half a century's worth of anxiety, the atomic bomb. John Adams' opera, Dr. Atomic, tells the story of its inventor, J. Robert Oppenheimer, as he prepared for the Trinity test, the very first atomic detonation. This is the last scene from Act One of the opera. A thunderstorm is gathering at the test site, and a handful of experts are trying to decide whether to proceed with the test. Eventually, they leave Oppenheimer on his own. He's got some serious doubts about what they're about to do. In this opera, Oppenheimer sings a gorgeous rendition of John Donne's sonnet, "Batter My Heart, Three-Personed God." It's the poem that inspired the real Oppenheimer to name the nuclear test Trinity. You'll hear a cast led by Canadian baritone Gerald Finley as Oppenheimer. The composer himself, John Adams, leads the BBC Symphony Orchestra. Here's Act One, Scene 3 of Dr. Atomic.

weather compliance. Or you will spend the rest of your life behind bars, Mr. Meteorologist.

So you are refusing to forecast good weather for the test. I recommend.

papers. So far, the press is exercising voluntary censorship.

You what? I have been preoccupied with many matters, but the prospect of fallout has not been high on my priority list. Now you're telling me that we should be ready to evacuate Trinity.

excitement at the camp that I do not like. This is a time when calm deliberation is most essential. Oppenheimer is giving advice from all sides on what he should and should not do. The best thing I can do is introduce as much of an atmosphere of calm as possible into this very tense situation. The main problem is the weather. We have the best weathermen the armed forces can give us. Their predictions have always been on the money.

sweets and chocolate and so forth. This was a subject of concern to my father and to my

that were, at least in theory, intended to be followed. I did stick to one last August and September. You can see my daily menus and my weight. Here, see, on August 7th, I weighed 227 pounds. By September,

look so good. Get some sleep. I'll turn in myself. I want to kiss the Kowski, Bainbridge, and Officer Bush.

That was the end of Act One from Dr. Atomic by John Adams. You heard Canadian baritone Gerald Finley as J. Robert Oppenheimer, bass baritone Aubrey Alacoque as Groves, baritone Marcus Farnsworth as Hubbard, and tenor Samuel Sacker as Nolan. The composer himself, John Adams, led the BBC Symphony Orchestra. You're listening to Saturday Afternoon at the Opera on CBC Music. I'm Marion Newman. We're dealing with challenging technology on the show today. A couple of extraordinary things happened in the spring and summer of 1876. One of them was the premiere of Richard Wagner's Ring Cycle, which we're playing on the show over the next few weeks. It's a work inspired by doubt and foreboding about the new era of industry and technological progress. Just a few months earlier, Alexander Graham Bell made the very first phone call. In retrospect, it's one of those moments in history where you can see the whole future flowing forward from it. The telephone made life a lot easier for a lot of people. And yet, Bell famously refused to have one in his house. He found it too distracting. Today, phones connect us in a far more complicated way than they did in Bell's time. Or maybe they don't connect us at all. There's been research showing that smartphones are just as likely to keep us apart. Smartphones are part of what some people call the loneliness epidemic. I want you to hear music from an opera that predicted all of this. It's called La Voix Humaine by Francis Poulenc. It's one of the very few operas that has only one role, a woman sitting in her room with a telephone. We only hear her side of the conversation. She talks to her lover about her fears and anxieties about their relationship. She admits that she tried to kill herself the night before. Through all this, the telephone constantly fails her. The connection becomes weak or drops altogether several times, right when she needs it most. It feels prescient somehow that one of the loneliest operas ever written is about a telephone. Here's soprano Véronique Jeans with the Orchestre National de Lille, led by Alexandre Bloch. This is the end of La Voix Humaine, The Human Voice by Francis Poulenc.

Elle tells her lover she loves him with the telephone cord wrapped around her neck as the curtain falls. That's the end of Les Voix Humaines by Francis Poulenc. You heard soprano Véronique Jeans as Elle with the Orchestre National de Lille, conducted by Alexandre Bloch. Next, I want you to hear new music by the American composer Ted Hearn. He's known for making music based on really unexpected texts. He composed an oratorio from the documents leaked by Chelsea Manning on WikiLeaks. He wrote another one that combines text from American Supreme Court decisions with instructions from a ventriloquism textbook. His recent piece, called Farming, is along the same lines. It features text written by the Quaker, William Penn, during a time when he was colonizing the land of the Lenape people, land that is now called Pennsylvania. And you'll also hear text drawn from an interview given by Jeff Bezos, the founder of Amazon and one of the richest people in the world. Other parts of the piece feature Google search results and corporate tweets sung by a choir. It's funny, sort of, but it's also sad. It's a parody of what Hearn calls big tech utopianism, complete with country-style steel guitar. Here's The Crossing, led by Donald Nally, with Gift Economy from Ted Hearn's Farming.

That's Jeremy Dutcher singing his version of a traditional song, Kozol Wentuokon, in Wolastiki. That song was preserved on a wax cylinder, which Dutcher studied to learn it. Before that, you heard a section from Ted Hearn's oratorio, Farming, combining text from the early days of settler colonialism with recent remarks from Jeff Bezos. You heard the great contemporary choir, The Crossing, led by Donald Nally. You're listening to Saturday Afternoon at the Opera on CBC Music. I'm Marion Newman. One of the really unsettling things about this new era of AI is that people are beginning to have what they consider to be romantic relationships with chatbots. What a world. But this is something people have been speculating about for generations. The German writer E.T.A. Hoffmann wrote a story called The Sandman in 1816. It tells the story of a man who falls in love with a mechanical doll without realizing it. When the news gets out, the whole town ridicules him. But they learn something as well. Hoffmann wrote, "Many lovers, to be quite convinced that they were not enamored of wooden dolls, would request their mistresses to sing and dance a little out of time. And above all, not merely to listen, but also sometimes to talk in such a manner as presupposed actual thought and feeling." Maybe we should keep that in mind. Here's a musical adaptation of that story. The Doll's Song from Tales of Hoffmann by Jacques Offenbach. You'll hear Canadian soprano Tracy Doll with the Calgary Philharmonic Orchestra, led by Mario Bernardi.

That was the great Canadian soprano Tracy Dahl singing the Dahl song from Tales of Hoffman by Jacques Offenbach. Mario Bernardi conducted the Calgary Philharmonic Orchestra. And that's it for today. Thanks to the team, producers Isaac Page, Matthew Parsons, Natasha Aziz, and Robert Rowett. If you were around at the start of the show, you heard all of them in that chorus of voices in the opening montage. You also heard a few voices that you might be more familiar with. Tom Allen, Daniel Bartholomew Poyser, Julie Nesralla, and Paolo Pietropaolo. Thanks to them for pitching in. If you'd like to be in touch, our email address is opera@cbc.ca. We'd love to hear from you. Next week, it's the second part of Wagner's Ring Cycle, Die Walküre, from the Bayreuth Festival. Remember, we're starting an hour early for the next 3 weeks to accommodate these very long operas. So I'll be with you at noon, 12:30 Newfoundland. I'll leave you with a piece by one of music's great technologists and one of technology's great musicians. This is Patchwork by Laurie Spiegel. If you really listen for it, you might hear the waters of the Rhine. The news is next here on CBC Music, and then it's time for Reclaimed with Jarrett Martineau. I'm Marion Newman. Heit mas and Gaela Kasla. That is everything, and thank you.

0: From CBC News, The World This Hour, I'm Kaz Bovin. Two U.S. special envoys have wrapped up talks in Moscow aimed at reviving talks toward ending the war in Ukraine.
1: Dear colleagues, a warm welcome, a cordial welcome to Moscow.
0: President Vladimir Putin welcomed Jared Kushner and Steve Witkoff through an interpreter. Senior Kremlin aide Yuri Ushakov says their talks lasted just over 3 hours and were substantive, frank, and constructive. Ushakov told reporters that Putin reaffirmed his commitment toward finding a diplomatic solution and says Kushner and Witkoff presented what he called multiple potential avenues for a settlement. The pair are scheduled to meet with Ukrainian President Volodymyr Zelensky in Kyiv tomorrow. Officials in northeastern Nova Scotia have declared states of emergency across three counties due to flooding and widespread storm damage. Heavy downpours have turned roads into rivers, and Julia Grillo tells us it's left some residents in the Cape Breton area stuck.
2: There's a wedding scheduled at the Brudor Lakes Inn in Cape Breton this weekend. But inn manager Wendy Owen says she can't make it to work. She's cut off due to a road washout. She couldn't even do a phone interview with CBC News because of disruptions to cell service. But on social media, she said the wedding will go ahead with only a skeleton crew. Elsewhere in Richmond County, warden Lois Laundrie says they're still evaluating the damage.
3: Because we had so much rain so quickly, we have some flooding in areas where we have never seen flooding before.
2: In rural Guysborough County, a couple of seniors say they're stuck after culverts collapse on the main road leading to their home. In addition to road washouts, ferry crossings between Nova Scotia, Prince Edward Island, and Newfoundland have been canceled for the day due to high winds. Juliana Grillo, CBC News, Halifax.
0: A woman is recovering in hospital after being attacked by a bear near Whistler, BC. She and two other hikers encountered a pair of the animals near Conflict Lake last night. One of them mauled the woman, leaving her with non-life-threatening injuries before it ran off. Authorities are still working to confirm what kind of bear was behind the attack, but say conservation officers have killed an adult male black bear located in the area, which was posing safety concerns. A group of Okanagan mayors wants an underused space at a regional jail to be repurposed for addiction treatment. It's the latest push by the Municipal Coalition for more support to those struggling with substance abuse. Brady Strachan reports.
4: Gathered across from the Okanagan Correctional Center on Friday, regional leaders pushed for urgent action on the toxic drug crisis.
5: The facilities that we have here are ideal for that kind of approach.
4: Penticton Mayor Julius Bloomfield, along with the mayors of Kelowna, West Kelowna, and Oliver, wants an involuntary treatment program at the jail. Bloomfield pointed to people living in encampments with long-term addictions.
5: Let's start helping the people that need the help. Let's do it with compassion, because leaving the people on the street is not compassionate.
4: Kelowna Mayor Tom Dias, who's also pushing to close his city's only supervised consumption site, says more resources must go towards involuntary detox.
6: This is about recovery, and this is about making our communities safer.
4: The Ministry of Health says it's identifying suitable treatment locations, noting that BC currently has over 2,000 beds for involuntary care under the Mental Health Act. Brady Strachan, CBC News, Kelowna.
0: In Serbia, retired military generals held a memorial today for a convicted war criminal. The former Bosnian Serb Army commander Ratko Mladic died last week while serving a life sentence. Mladic was convicted of genocide for his actions during the Bosnian War in the 1990s. He was also convicted for killing about 10,000 people during the siege of Sarajevo, but he's still held in high regard by Serbian nationalists. The European Union has warned Serbia that a state funeral for Mladic would impact its bid to join the EU. That's your World This Hour. For CBC News, I'm Kaz Bovin.
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entering a new era of empowerment. That was Cook Islands Maori singer and multi-instrumentalist Jordan Rukai with Enemies. It's from his upcoming album, A Safe Place to Be Wild. And Jordan says that song has a playful, almost arrogant energy to it. But it's not from bitterness. It's from self-confidence. It's about rising above past dynamics and turning it into positive energy. And Jordan dedicated it to all the enemies of his past. I love that. This is Reclaimed. I'm Jared Martineau, and I've got a ton of new music for you this week. You'll hear sounds from Wolfcastle, Bujara, and Choo Choo coming up, so stay with me. Cherokee and Filipina artist OK Taya has been on the Reclaimed radar for a minute now. She was one of our artists to watch in 2026, and she's making good on that promise. I want to play you a track from her very dope EP, A Changeable Feast, and I love the shuffling beat, guitars, and her dreamy vocals on this one. And she even manages to slide a rap verse in. Here's OK Taya, formerly known as Taya, with Catch Release on Reclaimed.

A beautiful instrumental collab from Kanaka Maoli and Maori musician Ruben Nielsen of Unknown Mortal Orchestra and Jared Mattson of the Mattson 2. That was American Eagle. You can find that one on their joint album, Fear. And Jared says, I woke up around noon, disoriented, half-dreaming. Music was playing, unfamiliar, fully formed, the kind of sound you assume belongs to someone else's life. For a moment, I thought I was still asleep, hearing music I wished I'd made. But then it hit me. Ruben was already awake in the studio listening back to what we'd made. We both knew it. There was something inevitable about the music, like it hadn't been created so much as uncovered. And we listened on repeat, laughing, just shaking our heads. Love that. Before that, you heard Shkwetmuk and the Chalnuth hip-hop artist Kiva MH with Just Want You. You're tuned into Reclaimed. I'm Jared Martineau. Dan Sultan is an Eastern Aranda and Gurindji man with roots from the Northern Territory in Australia, and one of that country's most recognized and respected First Nations voices. I'm going to play you a single from his new album, Little Miracles, a record he says was like capturing lightning in a bottle. And this track is about setting down your burdens and finding true peace with your journey, a peace that for Dan means reaching ever closer to a kind of freedom. This is Forgiveness on Reclaim.

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1: Kia ora. My name is Tiny Stevens. I'm a Maori.
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3: Reclaimed.

from their excellent album Spirit. That rockin' tune was one of my favorite songs from Wampums with Could It Be? Wampums is the Mi'kmaq duo of twin brothers Chris and Greg Mitchell. And what I love most about their music is how warm it is. All that tape hiss, crackle, and saturation add subtle imperfections to their sound. But those imperfections are where the magic lives. I'm Jared Martineau. This is Reclaimed. And every Ruby Waters song feels like it arrives in one breath, fully formed. There's something so loose and relaxed about her music that even when she's singing about something heavy, like wanting to live underground to escape all of the hate in the world, her songs make space to let those dark and intense feelings wash away. Here's Ruby Waters with 6 Feet Under.

very cool collab and remix from two of Australia's most exciting bands. That was electropop disco soul group Parcels, joined by Yolngu surf rockers King Stingray with Leave Your Love. Parcels were thrilled when King Stingray agreed to be part of the remix. And when they heard what King Stingray added, new lyrics in the Yolngu Mata language and didgeridoo, they got shivers and cried because of how much it made them feel connected to Australia, which always was and always will be Indigenous land. I'm Jared Martineau, this is Reclaimed, and you can listen to this show live from anywhere in the world. Just head to the CBC Listen app and click the local tab. Let's stay in so-called Australia now to hear another bright star in First Nations music. Bujaro was born just as the sun rose in Bundjalung territory in New South Wales, and he was given a name that fits not just how he arrived Earthside, but the energy he brings in his music. In the Bundjalung language, Bujaro means first light. And I want to share some of those good morning rays with you. This is

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Hi everybody, my name is Lindsay Montour. I'm Mohawk Turtle Clan from Six Nations of the Grand River Territory, and you're listening to Reclaimed.

an unexpected genre-crossing global collab. You just heard Taiwanese producer Disparity, Colombian-American singer Sofia Garcia, and Comanche and Oto multi-instrumentalist Olivia Comachi on the guitar and mandolin with Fantasia. I'm Jared Martineau. This is Reclaimed on CBC Music and Radio. You can find us across Turtle Island on SiriusXM and Native Voice One. Let's keep the global grooves flowing. This one brings together three amazing Maori artists, Lady Shaka, Ray, and Huya. And despite their homelands being all the way in Aotearoa, an early version of this song was first shared right here on Turtle Island at the International Indigenous Music Summit in Toronto. It's a dedication to all Pacific people to keep seeking joy. And it's probably one of the first tracks to bring together Pacific Afro House, Baile Funk, and lyrics in English and Te Reo Māori. So, Takahi, Kataki, Korihi, Arami, Korikori, Tinana. Stand, sing out, then shake, move the body. Here's Lady Shaka, Ray, and Huya on Reclaimed.

0: bright new beat blast there from Choo Choo. That was Levitatum. He's a slept-on electronic music producer out of Onion Lake, Saskatchewan. And his releases come in waves. He can stay musically silent for long stretches, but when he does come up for air and decide to share, it's like all that pent-up creativity comes crashing to the shore. You can find that one on his EP, Harmonia. It's the second of many new projects that he's already dropped in 2026. I'm Jared Martineau. This is Reclaimed on CBC Music and Radio. Next up, I've got a new release for you from someone you should know. A Mi'kmaq rapper and producer from Papineau First Nation in New Brunswick that goes by Wolfcastle. But you might know him as a guest host of this show, Tristan Grant. He's joined on this one by two dope guest vocalists, Jessa Sky and indie rap vet Cadence Weapon. And like Wolfcastle raps on it, if you're native, you're enough. You deserve to exist as who you are. This is One in a Billion on Reclaimed.
1: It's so easy to feel alone, man. Like, alone. You're the only person in this world that understands. But it's not true. It's not.

I'm Jared Martineau. This is Reclaimed on CBC Music and Radio. You can listen to this episode again and all our past shows. Just head to cbcmusic.ca/reclaimed. Jessa Sky is a Nehyo and Métis singer originally from Treaty 8 and with strong ties to Treaty 6. And last year, she was one of four Indigenous artists selected for Reverie, SOCAN and CBC's Indigenous Music Residency Program. But I want to play you an earlier collab that Jessa wrote alongside another rising star in Native R&B that's also from Treaty 6. Together, they capture a perfect mix of nostalgic vibes and future sounds. Here are Jessa Sky and Love with Since 95.

0: A new artist on my radar with a prolific output, repping the Crow Reservation in southeastern Montana and the Ipsalugay and Sistista Nations, you're hearing DJ and producer That Kid Nova with Myself and You. I love finding native artists that are making waves in the beat-making scene. And as you can hear, That Kid Nova is bringing finesse and soulful vibes to his sound. You can find this one on his album Heartbreaks 2. And if you like these sample flips, take a dive into the more than 30 albums, beat tapes, and other releases he's got up on Bandcamp. There are many worlds to explore. I'm Jared Martineau, and I hope you've enjoyed the sounds you've heard today. Drop me a line to let me know. 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Our show is produced by Travis Pereira, Spiros Georgiou, Lauren Hancock, Judith Lynch, and me. Join me again next week for more songs and sounds from across the Indigenous world. I'll see you then. Hi, Miigwech, and Masicho for listening.
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7: From CBC News, The World This Hour, I'm Kaz Bovin. U.S. Special Envoys Jared Kushner and Steve Witkoff have wrapped up a face-to-face meeting with Russian President Vladimir Putin. The Kremlin says the talks toward ending the war with Ukraine were frank and constructive, but adds the root causes of the conflict still need to be resolved. Steve Futterman reports.
8: It is the Trump administration's latest effort to do something to end the Ukrainian-Russian war.
9: Dear colleagues, a cordial welcome to Moscow.
8: Steve Witkoff and Jared Kushner met with Vladimir Putin on Saturday. On Sunday, they are scheduled to meet with Ukrainian President Volodymyr Zelensky in Kiev. On Friday, Zelensky said he is preparing for the visit and has been given details from the Americans. Lisa Yasko, a member of the Ukrainian parliament, expresses doubt much progress can be made under the current conditions.
10: We've seen a huge escalation in the recent 10 days with the new types of reactive drones flying to Kiev and to other cities.
8: Moscow continues to make demands that are unacceptable to Kiev. It still wants Ukrainian territory it says is essentially Russian, and it wants Ukraine to abandon any attempt to join NATO, with no word on what concessions they might offer. Steve Futterman, CBC News, San Francisco.
7: Officials in northeastern Nova Scotia have declared local states of emergency due to severe flooding and widespread storm damage. This affects three counties on Cape Breton Island, Inverness, Victoria, and Richmond. Parts of Richmond have seen 250 millimeters of rain through Saturday afternoon. Roads have been washed out and neighborhoods cut off. Residents are being warned to avoid